Beautiful solo cello arrangement there of Mark O'Connor's Appalachia Waltz, Yo-Yo Ma playing it by himself, the original version with Yo-Yo Ma and Mark O'Connor and double bassist Edgar Meyer. But a lovely arrangement there, just with Yo-Yo. More from Appalachia coming up with Aaron Copland. Well, good evening. I'm Steve Seal, and I hope your holiday weekend has been a satisfying one. If you have had to work, thank you. Tip of the hat to you. There are certainly many folks who have had to do that. And as one who's working now, I salute you as well. And we're going to enjoy great music together from American composers throughout the evening as we begin to wind down this holiday weekend. From Amy Beach here, this is called Summer Dreams, and it's played by pianists Aglika Genova and Lyuben Dimitrov.

0: Summer Dreams by Amy Beach on this summer night. Aglika Ganova piano with Lyuben Dimitrov also playing piano. 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
0: Thank you indeed from all of us here at Your Classical Minnesota Public Radio. Mostly clear skies for most all of Minnesota through tonight, and we're expecting lows in the lower 60s. And for tomorrow, a sunny sky statewide with highs in the mid-80s. And again, lows in the mid-60s for tomorrow night as well. It's Your Classical NPR. The original title of Aaron Copland's work that came to be known as Appalachian Spring was simply Ballet for Martha, and Martha being Martha Graham, the great American dance impresario and choreographer. And he had truthfully no idea what scenario Ms. Graham was hatching for the ballet. It was only after she came up with the idea of Appalachian Spring that title then got appended to this work. And what's interesting is that Copland did not intend this to be a kind of exercise in Americana, but the rest of his life, people would come up to him and say, oh, it's just amazing how well you painted a musical picture of Appalachia in that work. Probably his trademark composition. Here is Appalachian Spring, played by The Knights, led by Aaron Jacobson.

0: not just arguably the quintessential Aaron Copland composition, but one of the quintessential pieces of American classical music. Appalachian Spring by Aaron Copland. Erica Jacobson conducted the group The Knights. And you heard it here on your classical Minnesota Public Radio.
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0: 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And of course, support also comes from you, our members. This is pianist Laura Downs and Friends with this arrangement of Hard Times Come Again No More by Stephen Foster.

Pianist Laura Downs with the group Nine Horses in Stephen Foster's Hard Times Come Again No More. And here are the ladies of Anonymous Four with a spiritual tune.

the ladies of Anonymous Four singing Abide With Me by William Henry Monk. 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Thank you, members. I should mention, by the way, with that sound of Laura Downs and Group Nine Horses still ringing in our ears from a few moments ago, that is from the CD that is the feature of the most recent edition of New Classical Tracks with Julie Amacher. It's a CD featuring Laura Downs and the Group Nine Horses in a CD called Hold These Truths, which examines America through Laura Downs' viewfinder, tracing our roots and offering, as she says, a clear reminder that we, the people, are the holders of our truth. 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It's 8 o'clock.

George Gershwin originally composed his lullaby in the early years of the 20th century. He never published it during his lifetime. Instead, the sheet music sat on a shelf belonging to his brother, Ira Gershwin, and during those years, it became a beloved piece played at private parties by the composer's musician friends, but that was about it until it was finally published in 1967. Today it's a favorite, and if you've got a wee one to lull to sleep, it probably could work fairly well in that capacity, matching its title. It's just a piece that puts the mind at ease. Gershwin's lullaby coming up. This hour in this evening of American music begins with something from Sean E. Okpebolo.

That is from the American composer Sean E. Okpebolo. Prairie from his City Beautiful, played there by the Lincoln Trio. Oh, good evening. I'm Steve Seal. Thanks for tuning in on this Sunday night as we begin to wind down this holiday weekend. And it's all American composers that we continue showcasing with two Native American composers on the way this hour. Some Copland, some George Gershwin, and the wonderful brother duo of Anthony and Damare McGill later on. This is from the American Ballads by Morton Gould. We'll hear Amber Waves, played by the London Philharmonic, led by Kenneth Kleene.

Amber Waves from American Ballads by Morton Gould, played there by the London Philharmonic, led by Kenneth Clean. Dawn Avery is a cellist and composer and draws on her Native American, specifically Mohawk, heritage for pretty much all of her musical output and her teaching and lecturing as well. And this is from her work, Ojonte Wensera. It's called Con, or Sweetgrass, performed here by Wilhelmina Smith.

0: Sweetgrass from Ojonte Wensera by Don Avery, performed by cellist Wilhelmina Smith. 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
0: Oh, those guys. Looks like mostly clear skies for tonight across Minnesota. We'll have lows in the lower 60s, and then for tomorrow, shaping up to be a sunny day, highs in the mid-80s statewide, no mention of 90s, at least not for tomorrow, and then back to the mid-60s, actually, for tomorrow night. It's your classical Minnesota Public Radio. A little more Native American music, and this is from Putafe, born Putafe Antonia Crescioni, a singer-songwriter, musician, storyteller, seamstress, and also founding member of the Native women's a cappella trio Ulali. And this is from her Rattle Songs. We'll hear Grandma Easter's Lullaby, the music of Putafe, played here by the Dover Quartet.

Grandma Easter's Lullaby from the Rattle Songs by Puta Fey. Native American music there, performed by the Dover Quartet. I'm Steve Seal. Aaron Copland next. His Saga of the Prairies dates from 1937. It was originally called Music for Radio. And in 1968, the composer renamed it Prairie Journal. He wrote it for a radio broadcast, but it paints a musical picture of America's open plains and pioneers as well. Here's the Saga of the Prairies by Aaron Copland. Leonard Slotkin leads the St. Louis Symphony Orchestra.

0: The Saga of the Prairies. By Aaron Copland, Leonard Slotkin conducted the St. Louis Symphony Orchestra. Right here on your classical Minnesota Public Radio.
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0: 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Here is the Manhattan String Quartet with George Gershwin's Lullaby.

George Gershwin wrote that piece in the early years of the 20th century, and it was never published, actually. It was used in his work Blue Monday, the melody from the work, but as a standalone piece, wasn't published until 1967 by his brother Ira Gershwin. Gershwin's Lullaby, played there by the Manhattan String Quartet. Very lullaby-like music here as well from American composer Joel Puckett. This is called Mama D's Song for Joel.

from Joel Puckett and his concert duo for clarinet and flute, we heard Mama D's Song for Joel. Anthony McGill, clarinet, and his brother Demare McGill, flute, with the Chicago Youth Symphony Orchestra there, conducted by Alan Tinkham. 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American violinist and music educator Aaron Dworkin grew up with music in his life from an early age. But as he continued his education and career in classical music, he saw a need to diversify classical music and made that his life's work. As the founder of the Sphinx Organization, he is dedicated to the development of young Black and Latino classical musicians. You can see a profile on Aaron Dworkin at our website, yourclassicalmpr.org. He's featured in the latest edition of Rhapsody in Black, hosted by Vernon Neal. And also there's a TEDx talk that he gives that's part of the online feature as well that you can see there, too. Again, it's at yourclassicalmpr.org. It's 9 o'clock. What does American classical music sound like? Well, whereas once upon a time there might have been a few logical answers to that question, it's much harder to answer today. And that's probably because American music, just like everything else American, is made up of elements from everywhere else. Martin Lawrence bases one of his best-known works that we're hearing here on the poetry of Rainer Maria Rilke. Elsewhere in the coming hour, American music based on sounds from Indonesia and drawn from that very American art form, jazz. I'm Steve Seal. The quilt of American sounds continue for our Sunday night. Glad you're here. This is from Christopher Theophanidis from his All Dreams Begin with the Horizon, played by Christopher Atzinger.

Pianist Christopher Atzinger with selections from All Dreams Begin with the Horizon by Christopher Theofanidis. Thanks for tuning in for Classical Music Tonight. I'm Steve Seal. As we wind up this holiday weekend, our quilt, our tapestry of American music continues in all of its many, many forms. We'll hear from Lou Harrison and Morton Lauridsen and jazz pianist Fred Hirsch later on. And this lovely piece by Aaron J. Kernis, Musica Celestis, Heavenly Music, played here by the Minnesota Orchestra, conducted by A.G. Owe.

from Aaron J. Kernis, Musica Celestis, played by the Minnesota Orchestra, conducted by A.G. Owe. American composer Lou Harrison was influenced by the East throughout his career. His approach to music was oftentimes informed by his studies of the music of Indonesia and Balinese gamelan music. That's not really necessarily an evidence in this piece, but there is a kind of gentle Eastern air to this lovely piece, and it's called Music for Bill and Me, dedicated to his lifelong partner, William Kolvig. Played here by guitarist David Tannenbaum.

0: David Tenenbaum, guitar, and lovely piece by Lou Harrison called Music for Bill and Me. 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
1: Summer. From the 4th of July until Labor Day, it seems like it'll stretch out forever, but summer's over before you know it. So take some time to enjoy Minnesota's spacious skies and amber waves. And while you're at it, enjoy the timeless beauty of music that's always in season. 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
0: 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Contus pays tribute to voices of the Harlem Renaissance with pianist Alvin Waddles. July 14th through the 17th at venues across Minneapolis or online July 17th through the 31st, contussings.org. The music of Martin Lauridsen is next, which is always a favorite and oftentimes a very good go-to in the evening hours and very nice for a Sunday. Martin Lauridsen, who has specialized throughout his career in choral music in particular, and in this case, it's one of his better-known works, a setting of the poetry of Rainer Maria Rilke. Songs of the Roses, as performed here by the Los Angeles Chamber Singers.

0: from the American composer Morten Lauridsen, his Songs of the Roses, settings of the poetry of Rainer Maria Rilke, sung there by the Los Angeles Chamber Singers. I'm Steve Seal. You are in tune with Your Classical Minnesota Public Radio.
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0: Thank you indeed from all of us here at Your Classical Minnesota Public Radio. Looks like it should be mostly clear tonight across Minnesota with lows in the lower 60s. Tomorrow, a sunny day is ahead, mid-80s for a high statewide, mid-60s tomorrow night, and then mid-80s again on Tuesday. Here's something lovely from the jazz pianist and composer Fred Hirsch, but it's a piece for harp. It's from his three character studies. We'll hear the Nocturne for the Left Hand Alone, and it's subtitled For Sophia. And it's played here by harpist Magdalena Hoffmann from Fred Hirsch.

That is from the wonderful jazz pianist and composer Fred Hirsch. A piece for harp, not piano. Three character studies we heard from that work, The Nocturne for the Left Hand Alone, subtitled For Sophia, played there by Magdalena Hoffman. Winding up this particular hour of American music with something here from Jack Gallagher and his work Quiet Reflections. Joanne Folletta conducts the London Symphony Orchestra.

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Got a little bit of a head start on our American music last week on Extra Eclectic. It was international sounds for the first hour, music from Gabriela Ortiz and Aruj Aftab and Johan Johansson, but all American composers for the second hour. And we're going to devote tomorrow night's show to American sounds wall to wall. So you can hear last week's show online at our website, yourclassicalmpr.org, and then be sure to join me tomorrow from 10 to midnight for Extra Eclectic, which is when we explore classical music of the 21st century right here on Your Classical Minnesota Public Radio. All this programming made possible by you, our members. We are eternally grateful for your support. It's 10 o'clock. William Grant Still was acutely aware of his Black heritage in everything that he wrote, and always mindful of ways to incorporate it. In fact, he said he preferred to avoid the spiritual because of its proximity to Caucasian music, instead favoring the blues and jazz as inspirations. So how might a Black composer approach writing for the harp? Well, he had a ready answer. The enanga was a form of Egyptian harp played in the lap with a bow. And while he knew few such instruments were readily on hand to actually incorporate into this piece, he took the instrument's name for the title to signal that the spirit of the instrument was always at the heart of the piece. And we'll listen to his enanga coming up. We invited you to vote on your favorite American composers for the 4th of July weekend, and when you follow us on social media, you can see some little videos that several of us made talking about our personal favorite American composers. Mine is Steve Reich, and this is his duet.

duet by Steve Reich, violinists Edna Mitchell and Ulf Holscher with the Karlsruhe Ensemble. Good evening, I'm Steve Seal. Thanks for joining me once again for our Sunday evening listening as we wind down the weekend and winding down the big holiday weekend this time, and continuing our survey of American composers, and in this case, American music that is in the spirit of a Sunday night. And we'll hear from William Grant Still and Libby Larson coming up, and hear from Henry Cowell, an absolute innovator and maverick in so many ways. And this is his Hymn and Fuguing Tune, number 10, played by the Manhattan Chamber Orchestra, conducted by Richard Alden Clark.

the hymn section from the hymn and fuguing tune number 10 by Henry Cowell, played there by the Manhattan Chamber Orchestra, conducted by Richard Alden Clark. Another hymn here, another American one. This is from John Mackey, contemporary composer, and it's called Hymn to a Blue Hour. Very appropriate for this time of the evening. The Dallas Wind Symphony, conducted here by Jerry Junkin.

0: That's called Hymn to a Blue Hour by John Mackey, played there by the Dallas Wind Symphony, conducted by Jerry Junkin. Speaking of winds and band stuff.
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0: It's just one of the multiple fully curated streams that you'll find at our website and also on the latest version of our mobile app, too, which is available in both the iOS store and the Android store. 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More at schubert.org/museum. And of course, support also comes from you, our continued thanks to the members of Your Classical NPR. William Grant Still, the first Black American to have a symphony performed by a major orchestra, turned to his roots for musical inspiration in pretty much all of his pieces. Interestingly, he rejected spirituals as a source for music because of the Caucasian influence that was present in that genre, and instead took blues as his inspiration. When writing a composition for harp, an instrument that he said he was not terribly familiar with, he turned to his African roots once again, in particular, one of the Nilotic African tribes. And for the name of the composition, he used the word enanga, which is a bowed harp that resembles an Egyptian harp. It's played on the lap. It can be carried around. It's found over many parts of Africa. And he said he didn't wish to imitate the sound of the enanga, but he did intend to identify the harp instrument, the enanga, as an influential source for this piece. And here it is, enanga, for string quartet, harp, and piano. Ashley Jackson, harp, here with the Harlem Chamber Players.

0: Enanga by William Grant Still. Ashley Jackson played the harp with members of the Harlem Chamber Players. And this is your classical Minnesota Public Radio.
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0: 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Mostly clear skies tonight around Minnesota with lows in the lower 60s from north to south. Looks like tomorrow another sunny day is on the way with a high in the mid-80s, mid-60s tomorrow night, and another mid-80s day on Tuesday, and mostly sunny once again Tuesday. The brilliant colors of the landscapes reaching all the way to the horizon, and the sky as well, in contrast to it. That's what Libby Larson said she was portraying in this piece, Deep Summer Music, and this is the Colorado Symphony Orchestra, conducted by Marin Alsop.

Libby Larson's Deep Summer Music, Marian Alsop and the Colorado Symphony Orchestra. American composer Kyle Smith's Alleluia, sung here by the Cincinnati Vocal Arts Ensemble, led by Craig Hella Johnson.

Hallelujah by Kyle Smith. This is your classical Minnesota Public Radio of 99.5 is KSJN, Minneapolis, St. Paul, bringing music to life with member support. As we're celebrating our 250th anniversary of the country this weekend, well, 50 years ago, as we marked our bicentennial, there were speeches and community celebrations and lots of fireworks. And naturally, there were concerts as well. And in Minneapolis, the Minnesota Orchestra did something remarkable. It invited Aaron Copland to conduct three concerts on the July 4th weekend at Orchestra Hall. And you can hear an interview conducted by Dennis Rooney in July of that year, 1976, for Minnesota Public Radio. There is that interview from our archive posted over at our website, and it is quite fascinating. Check it out at yourclassicalmpr.org. It's 11 o'clock.

That's a tune that practically needs no introduction. Amazing Grace was first written in 1779 by the English clergyman John Newton. And it goes without saying that it's been a staple of American culture since the time of the colonies. But perhaps because it's so ingrained in American culture, it's been mined ever since for subsequent inspiration. And in this arrangement, the American composer Ben Johnston does some very interesting things with it. In a way, taking it on a journey far afield from its reassuring strains, but then returning to find solace in it once again. We'll listen to Ben Johnston's arrangement coming up. This is from the contemporary American composer Jennifer Higdon from her String Poetic. We'll hear the Nocturne played by violinist Jennifer Koh and Raiko Uchida at the piano.

Jennifer Koh and Raiko Uchida. I'm Steve Seal. Thank you for tuning in tonight. We continue our American weekend. We wind down this Sunday night with another hour of American composers. And two for the price of one, actually, in this piece. This is a work by the contemporary composer Thomas Canning, based on a melody by Justin Morgan, who was an American horse breeder and composer of the 18th century. Now, if you know the Morgan horse breed, then you'd know who Justin Morgan is by association. He was the man who first bred those horses back in the mid to late 1700s. Well, Justin Morgan was a composer as well, and his best-known melody is the one that is quoted in this piece by Thomas Canning. It's his Fantasy on a Hymn Tune by Justin Morgan, and this is Raymond Lepard conducting the Indianapolis Symphony Orchestra.

From the contemporary composer Thomas Canning, his Fantasy on a Hymn by Justin Morgan. One American composer paying tribute to a much earlier one in that piece. That was the Indianapolis Symphony Orchestra conducted by Raymond Leppard. You might assume that Amazing Grace is an American hymn, but it was actually written by an Englishman named John Newton. This, of course, didn't stop it from becoming an American staple, which had quickly emerged as in short order in the 18th century. In a similar vein to that last piece that I just played you, I'm going to share with you now an arrangement of Amazing Grace by the contemporary composer Ben Johnston. And in this case, Johnston takes the melody on quite an adventure, in fact, transforming it to something using microtones in the middle before returning towards the conclusion. Kronos Quartet here with Amazing Grace, set by Ben Johnston.

0: Amazing Grace, as set by contemporary composer Ben Johnston and played by the Kronos Quartet. 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
0: 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And of course, thanks to you as well, the listener members of Your Classical Minnesota Public Radio. The Piano Quintet by Amy Beach, played by Garrick Olson and the Takash Quartet.

0: The piano quintet of Amy Beach, pianist Garrick Olson with the Takash Quartet. 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I'm Steve Seal. Have a great night. It's 12 o'clock.
1: Here's a little bedtime story for you on this Sunday night. After he spent what probably felt like a lifetime under an oppressive boss, years seeking creative freedom, Mozart finally caught a break. He found himself in an uplifting environment, surrounded by plenty of encouraging friends, so he up and left his job. And as the story goes, as he said farewell to his big bad boss, he simply pulled down his pants and mooned him on his way out the door. An image of Mozart you probably don't picture when you hear such musical beauty from him, like this. This is actually one of the first pieces he wrote after he found that long sought after creative freedom. His oboe quartet in F major, performed for you here by the Boston Symphony Chamber Players. I'm Melanie Renata. I'm so glad you're here. This is Music Through the Night.

0: Just a casual meetup with an oboist friend led to Mozart's creation of that. The sunny and soothing Oboe Quartet in F Major, performed there by the Boston Symphony Chamber Players. A little bit of Renaissance flavor gets sprinkled into the hour in just a minute. I'm Melanie Renata, and this is Music Through the Night.
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0: And here is little old me, Melanie Renata, hanging out with little old you. And I am so glad that you're here. 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In the 1500s, there was a priest who loved to dance, and he knew the only way to share the dances he loved with future generations was to write them down. Centuries later, his dance instruction manual inspired Peter Warlock to craft this, his Capriole Suite.

music rooted in Renaissance movement. Iona Brown conducting the Academy of St. Martin in the Fields, and guitarist Christopher Parkening, The Capriole Suite by Peter Warlock. I'm Melanie Renata. Glad to have you here for some music through the night. This work is going to get you amped for the start of another week. Clementi's The Great National Symphony, his third in G major. Here's the Philharmonia Orchestra.

known as the Great National Symphony by Clementi, although it's never really been certain exactly which nation that is the Great National Symphony for, but works for whatever. The Philharmonia Orchestra performing Francesco Davalos at the podium. It's 1 minute before 1 a.m. This is your classical Minnesota Public Radio, 99.5 KSJN, Minneapolis-St. Paul, bringing music to life with member support. This is a cutting of a larger work called On an Overgrown Path, an energetic piano solo that's coming up in the next hour. And oof, if you've got a garden growing, you know that feeling of an overgrown path. Well, it is that time of year, nearly impossible to keep up with your garden, but we try, right? You'll get some sunshine for your Monday, highs in the mid-80s. You can get all the weather details you need at the Updraft blog, nprnews.org.

the ticking of a clock, the frenzy that can happen when time just keeps passing, the beauty of blooming love and the magic that carries all of it. These were all aspects of a story Prokofiev took into consideration when he sat down to pen the music for his ballet Cinderella. The biggest challenge he assigned for himself was to coat every note, every moment, in magic, to thread the story with a musical sliver of a dream. That dreamy fairy tale comes to life through his Cinderella Suite No. 1 later this hour. I'm Melanie Renata. This is Music Through the Night.

Now, before the magic and the romance of Cinderella, you get a sampling here of the sound of romantic German composer Max Bruch. If you're in need of a soundtrack for a late night second wind, this is just the thing. There's some influence from Beethoven and Schubert that float around through the notes. It's Bruch's septet in E flat major, performed by Consortium Classicum.

0: Can you believe Max Brook was only 11 years old when he wrote that? His septet in E-flat major, performed for you there by Consortium Classicum. I'm Melanie Renata. Thanks for sharing some time and space with me here for some music through the night. A piano is going to kick the energy up a notch in just a tick.
1: Summer. From the 4th of July until Labor Day, it seems like it'll stretch out forever, but summer's over before you know it. So take some time to enjoy Minnesota's spacious skies and amber waves. And while you're at it, enjoy the timeless beauty of music that's always in season. 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
0: 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The donate button's right there, top right of the screen. On an Overgrown Path is a collection of 15 piano pieces composed by Leo Janáček. Now, he had not intended to craft such a large collection, but just like the name of the series, sometimes things just get away from you. This is just a cutting of that work. It's the Allegro, performed for you here by pianist Kathy Crier.

Pianist Kathy Cryer with the Allegro from a work built upon moments of grief and nostalgia, Leos Janacek's On an Overgrown Path. I'm Melanie Renata, so glad you're here for some music through the night. When writing the music for a ballet performance of Cinderella, Prokofiev said his focus was the budding, blooming, and blossoming of the love between Cinderella and her prince. Also, the obstacles in their path, and a dreamy fairy tale ending. Much of that gets wrapped up here in his Cinderella Suite No. 1, performed for you by the Paris Orchestra.

fodder for adventurous dreaming, and happy, magical, fairy tale dreaming at that. Semyon Bishkov conducting the Paris Orchestra for Sergei Prokofiev's Cinderella Suite No. 1, Opus 107. 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Do you have a personal mantra? A simple word or phrase that helps you focus or just lifts you up a little bit? Well, in a way, Edvard Elgar's entire career is an example of a really good mantra. I'll tell you what I mean and have this piece from him in the next hour. Clear skies through the night, sunshine on the horizon. Get weather details at the Updraft blog, nprnews.org.

What happens when two great theatrical ideas merge into one? Well, this. Take Faust, the protagonist of a classic German legend, and create a situation where he meets Don Juan, another protagonist of a different Spanish legend. Together, you get a dark, philosophical German play called, bluntly, Don Juan and Faust. This is a special treat from that ballet, The Six Heirs to Ballet. It's on the way. I'm Melanie Renata. This is Music Through the Night. It's really easy to get bummed out when things don't work out. But there's a mantra that has helped me reorient my thoughts. Perhaps it'll be helpful for you as well. A thing to remember is that oftentimes things don't work out so that better things can fall into place. That's what happened throughout Edvard Elgar's career, a work from him in just a bit. First, flutist Mary Stolper helps you soar through part of the night alongside the Czech National Symphony, Renaissance by Lida Grare.

after taking a long hiatus from composing. That work helped American composer Lita Greer get back into the swing of things. A piece aptly titled Renaissance, A Rebirth. Flutist Mary Stolper performing with the Czech National Symphony. Edvard Elgar had his own sort of musical rebirth. After he failed to take off as a virtuoso violinist, he turned to composing, and thank goodness he did. The Baltimore Symphony here with his Serenade for Strings in E Minor. I'm Melanie Renata. You're listening to Music Through the Night.

0: When life gives you lemons, you make lemonade. And if life keeps you from making it as a professional violinist, well, you make music for them. Edvard Elgar's Serenade for Strings in E minor, David Zinman conducting the Baltimore Symphony. A guitar will join the traditional classical strings in just a minute. I'm Melanie Renata, and this is Music Through the Night.
1: Monday. It can sometimes be a rough start to the week. Maybe what we need is something to perk it up a bit. I'm Steve Seal. When you make it to the end of your Monday, meet me in the evening for something stimulating, engaging, hopeful even, as we explore the vibrant music of now. Join me for 2 hours of the best in modern classical sounds on Extra Eclectic, Monday, beginning at 10 p.m. right here on your classical NPR.
0: And you know, if you ever miss an episode of Extra Eclectic, or if you miss an episode of plenty of the programming that we offer throughout the week, you can usually find the most recent episode of that program, as well as all the older episodes, so you can catch yourself up at our website, yourclassicalnpr.org. And of course, that's made possible because of membership support. So while you're there, make a contribution if you feel called to do so. Guitarist Pepe Romero once said that he always thought of himself as a guitarist. It wasn't something he was going to be. It was something that he already was. A true manifestation. He shares that enthusiasm here in Boccherini's first guitar quintet in D minor. He's joined by the Academy Chamber Ensemble.

the first of more than 100 string quintets by Boccherini, performed there by the Academy Chamber Ensemble and guitarist Pepe Romero. Now, what you're about to hear here are the six airs de ballet from a dark, philosophical German play called Don Juan and Faust. It's by Moritz Moszkowski, performed by the San Francisco Ballet Orchestra. I'm Melanie Renata, and this is Music Through the Night.

The only recorded work from Moritz Moszkowski's score for the Don Juan and Faust ballet, the Six Airs de Ballet, his Opus 56, Martin West, conducting the San Francisco Ballet Orchestra. 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With this piece of music, you and I get to travel around some of the beautiful sights in London. Lush and graceful gardens, a hedge maze, sprawling parks, cobblestones. It's all here in London Fields. It's coming up. Stay close. Clear skies tonight. Sunshine for Monday. Get weather details in the updraft blog at nprnews.org.

Imagine walking into an abandoned house. And under the dust and piles of old books, you rediscover history. After American composer Florence Price died, her summer home in Illinois fell into disarray. Nearly half a century after her death, a true heroine and hero of history began renovating this abandoned home, and they found that a large amount of Price's works were just lying around. This, Price's Fourth Symphony, was among them. A sweet little hidden gem. It's on the way. I'm Melanie Renata. This is Music Through the Night. Want to go on a late night walk? Or I guess this could be a super early morning stroll, I suppose. It depends on your mindset. But you don't have to actually go anywhere. It's a bit of theater of the mind here, as composer Phyllis Tate takes you through four stunning sights in London. First, you stroll through the gardens of the Kew. You find your way through the maze at Hampton Court, little thyme lakeside at St. James Park, and then you get to relax at Hampstead Heath. Here's the London Philharmonic with London Fields.

0: Phew, the London Philharmonic with a dizzying journey through London fields, a work by English composer Phyllis Tate, Barry Woodsworth at the podium. I'm Melanie Renata with a violin and piano duet coming up for you in just a minute. This is Music Through the Night.
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0: And here is little old me, Melanie Renata, hanging out with little old you. And I am so glad that you're here. 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If you happen to be a night owl, and by the looks of things, you might be one, but I guess by this time of day, you are edging on being a morning bird. But let's just stay nocturnal here, deep in the quiet part of the day. Certain birds are some of the last creatures to call it a day, particularly the nightingale. The song of the nightingale, captured beautifully here in this work by Pablo de Sarasate.

pianist Milana Chernyavska and violinist Julia Fischer with The Song of the Nightingale by Pablo de Sarasate. This is indeed Music Through the Night. I'm Melanie Renata. And buried deep in the dark of an abandoned home, this work was discovered nearly 20 years ago. The Fourth Symphony from Florence Price, performed for you here by the Philadelphia Orchestra.

Florence Price composed that work a decade before she died, but she never got to see it premiere. It was shared with you there by the Philadelphia Orchestra, Yannick Nézet-Saigan at the podium. This is your Classical Minnesota Public Radio, 99.5 KSJN, Minneapolis, St. Paul, bringing music to life with member support. You ever have a morning where you feel energized the moment you open your eyes? And you quite literally, nearly spring out of bed, ready to take on the day? Well, be careful about your vertigo, but let this piece get you up and into the vibrancy of your Monday morning. It's Georges Bizet's Carmen Suite No. 1, and it's on the way. Also on the way, a sunny day. Temps floating around the mid-80s. Get weather details at the Updraft blog, mprnews.org.

Imagine you're Beethoven, just wandering through your hometown, and you keep hearing all of these horn players. Around a corner, across a courtyard, drifting through an open window, they're all remarkable. So remarkable that you sit down and write something worthy of their talent. Something bright, bold, and built to dazzle. The only catch? No valves. These players were working with the natural horn, and that's what this music was written for. Some bright brass for your Monday morning coming up in just a bit. I'm Melanie Renata, so glad you're here. Please, stay with me.

Just setting the tone here for a bright and chipper day, pianist Till Fellner with four preludes from Book 1 of J.S. Bach's Well-Tempered Clavier.

Pianist Till Fellner with what felt like a frazzled Monday morning for Preludes from J.S. Bach's Well-Tempered Clavier Book 1. Welcome to your morning. Welcome to your Monday. I'm Melanie Renata. Glad you're here. You're just in time for this delightful flowery waltz from Johann Strauss Jr., his Emperor Waltz. Here's the New York Philharmonic.

A waltz meant as a musical toast for two emperors. The Emperor Waltz by the Waltz King himself, Mr. Johann Strauss Jr., Leonard Bernstein, conducting the New York Philharmonic. I'm Melanie Renata, and while the day is still young, before the sun crests the horizon, a little starlight in sound. That's the name of this piece by turn of the 20th century composer Margaret Lang, a contemporary of Amy Beach, but with a truly unique sound all her own. Here's pianist Lucy Morrow.

0: Pianist Lucy Morrow with The Twinkle of Starlight, the name of that work by Margaret Lang. As your night begins to transform into your day, some bright brass to really get you going this morning, coming up in just a minute. I'm Melanie Renata.
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0: 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Two horns and a handful of strings are going to knock your socks off this morning. Hornists Gregory Huestis and William Scharnberg with the Dallas Chamber Orchestra, Beethoven's Sextet for Two Horns and Strings in E-flat major, Ronald Neal at the podium.

0: It seems like it'll stretch out forever, but summer's over before you know it. So take some time to enjoy Minnesota's spacious skies and amber waves. And while you're at it, enjoy the timeless beauty of music that's always in season. 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
1: 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The donate button's right there, top right of the screen. What you're about to hear is essentially a greatest hits tour through one of the most dramatically vivid operas ever written. It's the Carmen Suite No. 1 by Georges Bizet, energetically performed for you here by the Malmö Symphony.

The opera Carmen, distilled down into that Carmen Suite No. 1 from Georges Bizet, assembled by a friend after Bizet died tragically young. There, James DePriest conducted the Malmö Symphony. A sprinkling of enchantment finds you in the next hour here on your classical Minnesota Public Radio, 99.5 KSJN, Minneapolis, St. Paul. We're bringing music to life because of you, because of membership support. This is called Forest of Charm and Enchantment, a harp solo by Marcel Grangini. It's coming up in the next hour. Clear skies through the rest of the morning hours and sunshine on the horizon. Get weather details for your work week at the Updraft blog, nprnews.org.

Throughout history, you will find moments where artists spoke up, and of course other moments when artists' voices were silenced. Somehow, when Soviet composers were being constricted, Aram Khachaturian found a way to still speak through melody and emotion. His ballet Spartacus tells the story of an enslaved person's revolt in ancient Rome. This slice of the ballet captures the heart of that struggle. It's tender, almost dreamlike at the start here, and then it evolves into something darker that hints at a revolutionary storm about to break. That revolution is coming up. I'm Melanie Renata. Stay with me. Cellist Jian Wang really tugs at your heartstrings here, alongside the Camerata Salzburg, Girolamo Frescobaldi's Toccata.

The weeping and wailing of cellist Jian Wang, with just a bit of cheer at the end with the Camerata Salzburg, the Toccata from Girolamo Frescobaldi. Good Monday morning, my friend. It is 6 past the hour. I'm Melanie Renata. And before you dive into your day, how's about something dreamy? Some quiet beauty with a touch of revolutionary drama from the ballet Spartacus by Armenian composer Aram Khachaturian, the Adagio of Spartacus and Phrygia, performed for you here by the Scottish National Orchestra.

An aspiring biologist got sidetracked by a career in music, and you and I reap the rewards. Music by Aram Khachaturian, the Adagio of Spartacus in Phrygia from Spartacus, the Scottish National Orchestra performing, Neeme Järvi at the podium. I'm Melanie Renata, glad to be with you here as your week begins. You get to jump right into your week with an optimistic tone, the overture to Jacques Offenbach's satirical operetta, Beautiful Helene. Here's the Lille National Orchestra.

0: I mean, what better way to step into your Monday than with some main character energy from an overture? That one from the operetta Beautiful Helene by Offenbach, the Lilly National Orchestra performing. You're about to get whisked away into a soundscape of enchantment. In just a moment, I'm Melanie Renata.
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2: 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I remember long ago, you had blonde hair when I was a brunette.
1: Uh-huh. 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
2: That is true. But what we share is our love of music.
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The lovely, magical sounds of harpist Caroline Leonardelli, taking you through a work called The Forest of Charm and Enchantment by Marcel Grangeny. I'm Melanie Renata with some sounds for you here, inspired by 16th and 17th century lute music, Neville Mariner conducting the Los Angeles Chamber Orchestra for Respighi's Ancient Airs and Dances Suite No. 2.

0: The Los Angeles Chamber Orchestra, with a 20th century work inspired by old Baroque era dances, Respighi's Ancient Airs and Dances, Suite No. 2. You sort of backstep into the late 19th century in just a moment. I'm Melanie Renata.
1: Monday. It can sometimes be a rough start to the week. Maybe what we need is something to perk it up a bit. I'm Steve Seal. When you make it to the end of your Monday, meet me in the evening for something stimulating, engaging, hopeful even, as we explore the vibrant music of now. Join me for 2 hours of the best in modern classical sounds on Extra Eclectic, Monday, beginning at 10 p.m. right here on your classical NPR.
0: And you know, if you ever miss an episode of Extra Eclectic, or if you miss an episode of plenty of the programming that we offer throughout the week, you can usually find the most recent episode of that program, as well as all the older episodes, so you can catch yourself up at our website, yourclassicalnpr.org. And of course, that's made possible because of membership support. So while you're there, make a contribution if you feel called to do so. Here's a taste of Shakespeare from late 19th century French composer Henri Rabaud, the Rhineland-Pfalz State Philharmonic with the Suite Anglaise from The Merchant of Venice.

0: Just a delightful soundtrack for the start of your day, Leif Segerstam, conducting the Rheinland-Pfalz State Philharmonic for the Suite Anglaise from The Merchant of Venice by Henri Rabaud. I'm Melanie Renata. Thank you for sharing some time and space with me this morning. Be good to yourself today, and be good to your neighbor too, okay?
1: Thanks to Melanie Renata for the company and for some great music. I'm Aaron Kane, in for Steve Sterrick on this Monday morning. I'll be the one listening along with you for the next few hours on your classical NPR. And for the first of those hours, we've got music written for a stinging satire about the legal system in ancient Athens, The Wasps by Aristophanes. The overture to that play by Ralph Vaughan Williams is coming up next hour. Also, the City of London Sinfonia, plus Nicholas Daniel, plus his oboe, play a concerto by Handel, and Songs of Joy and Freedom by Fela Sawandi and Oscar Peterson. Just some of the music we've got waiting for us on the other side of headlines from NPR, coming up. This is Your Classical, Minnesota Public Radio, 99.5 KSJN, Minneapolis, St. Paul, bringing music to life with member support. Well, the sun cleared the horizon at 5:33 a.m., I should say, and it looks like the week is going to be off to a pretty quiet start, weather-wise, but storm chances could increase by tomorrow. Today, the skies will be sunny, eventually, and the highs will get pretty high, into the upper 80s. Then tonight, some clouds could roll back into the area. Lows will be in the upper 60s overnight. Tomorrow, we'll start sunny, but then things could get rainy, starting with a 40% chance of thunderstorms tomorrow afternoon. Highs will be in the upper 80s like today, and then rain is more likely tomorrow evening, with a chance of thunderstorms, then just showers possible after midnight and into Wednesday. Still a bit cloudy and 72 degrees right now in the Twin Cities. It's 6:01, and the news is next.
2: Live from NPR News in Washington, I'm Kristen Wright. Large crowds are following the funeral procession for Iran's former supreme leader, Ali Khamenei, through the streets of Tehran. He was killed on the first day of the U.S.-Israeli war on Iran in February. NPR's Carrie Khan has more.
3: We're watching it on state media, and we see these large crowds surrounding this huge semi-truck, and it's adorned in white paneling, and it's carrying the caskets of the former supreme leader and his family members. Iranian officials say they had to wait months for the funeral because of the, quote, war conditions. They were afraid of attacks and possibly on such a large public crowd. Key mediators in the war sent officials there. Pakistan's prime minister is there, and Qatar sent a delegation, as well as Saudi Arabia, a longtime rival of Iran.
2: NPR has learned Israeli Prime Minister Benjamin Netanyahu is requesting a face-to-face meeting with President Trump. The man accused of killing conservative activist Charlie Kirk is in court in Utah this week. Prosecutors are set to make their case for why he should be tried for murder. Sean Higgins from member station KUER has more.
4: Tyler Robinson is charged with first-degree aggravated murder and six other counts. Prosecutors allege Robinson shot and killed Kirk just minutes into a speaking event at Utah Valley University last year, about 45 minutes south of Salt Lake City. He later turned himself in after a 33-hour manhunt. This week's hearing is the most significant court appearance yet for Robinson. Prosecutors and defense attorneys are expected to examine evidence and question witnesses before Judge Tony Graff will decide whether there is enough to move forward with a trial. Members of Kirk's family, including his widow Erica Kirk, are expected to attend. For NPR News, I'm Sean Higgins in Salt Lake City.
2: A new survey finds more shared rentals include couples and even children. NPR's Jennifer Ludden reports it comes as high housing costs keep people living with roommates for longer.
5: A quarter of roommates are now over age 45, a share that's doubled in the past decade. That's according to the rental matching site Spare Room. Among U.S. roommate households, it finds 18% include couples and 12% include children. Spare Room's CEO says this can happen in a number of situations. A couple has a first baby before they're able to afford their own place. A family with kids rents out a spare room, or single parents team up to split the rent and childcare. Housing costs, both to rent and own, spiked during the COVID pandemic, and while prices are not rising as fast now, they remain at record highs in many places. It's all left millions of Americans priced out of either buying or renting solo. Jennifer Ludden, NPR News, Washington.
2: This is NPR News from Washington.
1: 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I'm Aaron Kane. Great to be with you this morning, and we'll start the morning with something on brand. Here is a bit of the Morning Symphony, the Symphony No. 6 by Joseph Haydn. Here's the Handel and Haydn Society, led by Harry Christophers.

From the first in a set of three symphonies Joseph Haydn wrote for his then-new employer, Prince Paul Anton Esterházy. Haydn had just landed that court composer job that would make up such a large part of his musical career. Prince Anton had commissioned Haydn to write three symphonies inspired by the three main parts of the day, morning, noon, and evening, and that was the first movement of the Morning Symphony by Joseph Haydn. Harry Christophers led the Handel and Haydn Society. Well, let's march a few kilometers from the Esterházy Palace to Vienna for the miniature Viennese March, played here by violinist Joshua Bell and pianist Paul Coker on your classical Minnesota Public Radio.

0: pianist Paul Coker and violinist Joshua Bell with the Miniature Viennese March by Fritz Kreisler on your classical MPR. Up ahead, it's Nicholas Daniel with an oboe concerto by Handel in a minute. 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
0: Violinist Leonidas Kavakos is coming to the Minnesota Beethoven Festival. His program includes César Franck's Violin Sonata and some Beethoven. 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

Nicholas Daniel, the oboe soloist there, with the City of London Sinfonia conducted by John Rutter. That was the Oboe Concerto No. 1 by George Frideric Handel on Your Classical, Minnesota Public Radio. I'm Aaron Kane. Thanks for letting me listen along with you this morning. We'll be seeing sunny skies today in the Twin Cities once these morning clouds move along. We'll be getting up into the upper 80s by this afternoon. We could see rain tomorrow and possibly Wednesday as well. Already 72 degrees in the Twin Cities right now at 24 minutes past 6 o'clock on this Monday morning. In a few minutes, you'll hear part of a symphony by the first British woman composer to write one. First, a string quartet from France by the Chevalier de Saint-Georges.

Members of the Arabella String Quartet, with the String Quartet No. 1 by Joseph Bologne, Chevalier de Saint-Georges, one of the first French composers to have success with a string quartet. They weren't much of a thing yet in the 1770s. We've got an overture by Vaughan Williams, much loved by Vespologists, coming up in a few minutes. First, music of Alice Mary Smith. She's credited with being the first British woman composer to write a symphony, and here's a bit of her second symphony on your classical Minnesota Public Radio.

The third movement of the Second Symphony by Alice Mary Smith, played there by the London Mozart Players, conducted by Howard Shelley on Your Classical, Minnesota Public Radio. Good morning. I'm Aaron Kane, in for Steve Sterrick, and you will likely experience temperatures in the upper 80s by this afternoon. Rain is possible tomorrow and possibly Wednesday as well. 72 degrees in the Twin Cities right now. Raphon Williams did not write a lot of incidental music for plays, but he did write a lot of music for one play in 1909, a production of the ancient play by Aristophanes, The Wasps.

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0: And for tonight, Steve Seal has put together a program of more American music, including works by Paul Schoenfield, Allison Loggins Hull, Carlos Simon, and more, on Extra Eclectic. 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

the National Arts Center Orchestra, conducted by Mario Bernardi, with Joyful Day by Nigerian-born composer Fela Shuanda, and he used melodies from Ghana for that movement of his African Suite. Finally this hour, music by Oscar Peterson. This is something he wrote about 60 years ago now, essentially in one day in a recording studio. And for inspiration, Peterson drew upon the spirituals he recalled from his childhood in Montreal. He wanted this music to have that same simple but poignant quality of those Baptist hymns. Here is The Hymn to Freedom by Oscar Peterson, played by pianist Laura Downs on Your Classical, Minnesota Public Radio.

0: Pianist Laura Downs from her latest album, Hold These Truths, the product of her year-long journey around the country collecting music and stories. That was Hymn to Freedom by Oscar Peterson. It's 7 o'clock. I'm Aaron Kane, and if you are having trouble getting out of bed this morning, I am here to help. Help you stay in bed, that is, with Tchaikovsky's Sleeping Beauty. That's coming up in just a bit, as is pianist Alicia Della Rocha with some of the Coronation Piano Concerto by Mozart, and violinist Itzhak Perlman joins the New York Philharmonic for the introduction and Rondo Capriccioso by Saint-Saëns. All of that and more just ahead on your classical Minnesota Public Radio, 99.5 KSJN, Minneapolis, St. Paul, bringing music to life with member support. A relatively quiet start to the week weather-wise, but that could change tomorrow. Today, the skies will be sunny, eventually, and the highs should get into the upper 80s. Tonight, some clouds could roll back into the area. Lows will be in the upper 60s overnight. Tomorrow, we could see rain in the area. Right now, 72 degrees and mostly cloudy in the Twin Cities. It's 7:01, and the news is next.
1: Live from NPR News in Washington, I'm Kristen Wright. President Trump will travel to Turkey for the NATO summit today. He's still pushing allies to spend more on defense. Iran has begun the funeral procession for the Ayatollah Ali Khamenei. Iran's leader and his family were killed in a U.S.-Israeli airstrike in February. NPR's Hadil Al-Shalchi reports.
2: The caskets of Ayatollah Ali Khamenei and his four family members were placed in the back of a huge semi-trailer adorned with white paneling. Iranian state TV showed tight angles of crowds of people swarming the truck. A line of men held up red signs that read, hashtag kill Trump. Tens of thousands of people gathered in Tehran over the weekend to visit Khamenei's casket. High-ranking Iranian officials made rare public appearances to perform the ritual Islamic funeral prayers, including the head of the Islamic Revolutionary Guard Corps. Notably absent was Khamenei's fourth son and successor, Mujtaba. Many leaders in Iran stay in hiding to avoid assassination. Khamenei will be buried in his birthplace of Mashhad. Hadil Al-Shalchi, NPR News, Istanbul.
1: Americans celebrated the 4th of July and the 250th anniversary of the nation's independence this weekend. President Trump used his speech to criticize Democrats. NPR's Mara Liasson reports.
3: The president's speech was overtly political. He excoriated Democrats, using his latest epithet for them, communists. He's trying to use to his advantage the fact that a handful of members of the Democratic Socialists of America won some primaries, which in deep blue districts in places like New York City may not matter that much, since the districts are likely to elect a Democrat in the general election. But there are many Democrats who are worried that in some swing states and districts, they could be nominating candidates who are too far to the left to win.
1: That's NPR's Mara Liasson. Some people in Colorado had to evacuate their homes this holiday weekend as a wildfire has grown into one of the largest in state history. Colorado Public Radio's Kevin Beatty reports on efforts to help residents.
4: This 4th of July barbecue took place at an evacuation center sheltering people displaced by the Aspen Acres fire. Michael Kringlin, who was ordered from his home on Monday, said people have been needing joy, like this, in an otherwise traumatic moment.
5: And that we have to find things to keep us grounded in a sense of community and normalcy.
4: Shanna Farmer is head of United Way of Southern Colorado, which is helping to coordinate a donation center here. Pueblo has shown up in a big way for its neighbor, she said. But this is nowhere close to finished.
6: Even once the fire is under control, the recovery is going to take months and months for folks that have lost everything that they have.
4: Authorities have issued evacuation orders across Colorado in the last week as multiple serious fires continue to burn. For NPR News, I'm Kevin Beatty in Pueblo.
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The Waltz from Sleeping Beauty by Tchaikovsky. Mikhail Pletnev conducted the Russian National Orchestra. I'm Aaron Kane. Good morning. Thanks for joining me for some music on Your Classical NPR. It is 72 degrees in the Twin Cities right now at 9 minutes past 7 o'clock. The Minnesota Orchestra is offering a week of free outdoor performances featuring classical favorites, film music, and more as an annual thank you to the community. And tomorrow night at 8, they'll be at the Excelsior Commons Pavilion, sharing the Excelsior Symphony for the Cities. Here is the Cleveland Orchestra right now with part of Zoltan Kodály's suite of music from his comic opera, Hari Janosch, the Cleveland Orchestra conducted here by George Zell.

0: An intermezzo from the Hari Janosch Suite by Zoltán Kodály, played there by the Cleveland Orchestra, conducted by George Zell on Your Classical, NPR, where you'll hear the soaring voices of Cantus in about a minute. 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
1: Summer. 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So take some time to enjoy Minnesota's spacious skies and amber waves. And while you're at it, enjoy the timeless beauty of music that's always in season. 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
0: It looks like there are still some tickets for cellist Elisa Weilerstein and pianist Enon Barnaton at the Minnesota Beethoven Festival. 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

Franz Biebel's setting of Ave Maria, sung there by Cantus, on your classical Minnesota Public Radio. We should see sunny skies by this afternoon today in the Twin Cities. We'll be getting into the upper 80s today. We could see rain tomorrow and possibly Wednesday as well. Already 73 degrees right now at 22 minutes past 7 o'clock. You've heard of the butterfly effect? The butterfly flaps its wings in Patagonia, and a week later there's a monsoon in Bangladesh, that kind of thing. Well, you could call this music Bach's Butterfly. We might not have the music of J.S. Bach if Giovanni Gabrielli's music had not been reprinted in Germany in 1598, causing aristocrats to send their young musicians to study with Gabrielli in Venice and then bring back what they'd learned across the Alps to influence future composers like J.S. Bach. Here is the Canzone Nonni Tonni by Giovanni Gabrielli.

the Royal Academy of Music Brass joining forces with the Juilliard School Brass for the Canzone Nonni Toni by Giovanni Gabrielli on your classical Minnesota Public Radio, where we've got music that might fill you with an uncontrollable desire to throw handfuls of rice at nicely dressed people. First, here is pianist Alicia Della Rocha with the English Chamber Orchestra. They'll be playing the third movement of the Piano Concerto No. 26 by Mozart.

Shakespeare's comedy A Midsummer Night's Dream, and it has been heard at just about every wedding. Alicia Della Rocha, the pianist there, with the English Chamber Orchestra, conducted by Colin Davis. That was the third and final movement of the...

0: The Slovak Philharmonic Orchestra, conducted by Anthony Bramall, with The Wedding March from A Midsummer Night's Dream by Felix Mendelssohn on Your Classical, Minnesota Public Radio, where Sarah Cahill plays music of Cécile Chaminade in about a minute. 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
0: Violinist Leonidas Kavakos is coming to the Minnesota Beethoven Festival. His program includes César Franck's Violin Sonata, as well as works by Stravinsky, Mozart, and Beethoven. 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

Pianist Sarah Cahill has performed the music of many 20th and 21st century composers, several of whom have written music for her to play. Cahill was named a 2018 Champion of New Music, awarded by the American Composers Forum. And there she was, playing Varied Theme by 20th century composer Cécile Chaminade. This Friday, St. Paul Chamber Orchestra violinist Eunice Kim takes center stage for one of the most enduring violin concertos of all time, the Violin Concerto No. 3 by Saint-Saëns, paired with Beethoven's First Symphony. Steve Seal hosts the live broadcast of that program this Friday evening at 7, right here on Your Classical NPR. But why wait for great music that Camille Saint-Saëns wrote for violin and orchestra? Here is Itzhak Perlman with the New York Philharmonic, conducted by Zubin Mehta, with the introduction and Rondo Capriccioso by Saint-Saëns on Your Classical, Minnesota Public Radio.

0: violinist Itzhak Perlman there with the New York Philharmonic, conducted by Zubin Mehta. That was the introduction and Rondo Capriccioso by Camille Saint-Saëns. This is Your Classical, Minnesota Public Radio, 99.5 KSJN, Minneapolis, St. Paul, bringing music to life with member support. I'm Aaron Kane. Thanks for joining me. Coming up in this next hour, we'll leap ahead a couple of seasons to winter as violinist Enrico Onofri and Il Giardino Armonico play music of Antonio Vivaldi. The Minnesota Orchestra will play Ravel's Antique Minuet, and you'll hear about jazz great Louis Armstrong's many contributions to American music on today's Composer's Datebook, coming up in about 15 minutes after headlines from NPR. Sunny skies today. Temperatures getting into the upper 80s tonight. Some clouds could return to the area. Lows will be in the upper 60s overnight. And tomorrow will start sunny, but then things could get not sunny. There's a 40% chance of thunderstorms tomorrow afternoon. Highs will be in the upper 80s like today. Right now, 73 degrees in the Twin Cities. It's 8:01, and the news is next.
1: Live from NPR News in Washington, I'm Kristen Wright. Israel's prime minister is expected to meet with President Trump in Washington soon to discuss the Memorandum of Understanding signed between the U.S. and Iran. Israel was not part of the preliminary plan to end the war and is concerned about the details in the deal. NPR's Carrie Kahn reports the 60-day ceasefire expires next month.
2: Israel has been sidelined in the negotiations to end the war with Iran. A source familiar with the matter, who was not authorized to speak publicly about Netanyahu's plans, tells NPR the Israeli prime minister has been asking repeatedly for a face-to-face with Trump, and that Netanyahu wants to seek U.S. approval for potential Israeli military action against Iran if, quote, that becomes necessary. Netanyahu, who faces tough elections this fall, has been on the defensive about the U.S.-Iran deal. It is very unpopular in Israel and perceived as making too many concessions to Iran. That includes unfreezing billions of dollars, which Israel says Iran could use to replenish its badly damaged missile arsenal. Carrie Kahn, NPR News, Tel Aviv.
1: President Trump will leave Washington later today for the NATO summit in Turkey. At the World Cup, the United States is back in action today in a round of 16 match against Belgium. As NPR's Russell Lewis reports, the American team will have a key striker in the lineup after a much-talked-about red card given in the last game.
3: U.S. forward Filarin Balogun tangled legs with a defender from Bosnia-Herzegovina, stepping on his ankle. It was unintentional, he said. Still, he was shown the red card, which meant he was booted from the rest of that game and the one against Belgium. But after President Trump called FIFA's president about the incident, a FIFA disciplinary committee took the highly unusual step of suspending Balogun's suspension for a year, making him eligible to play immediately. U.S. defender Chris Richards says it's good to have him back.
4: We have confidence in every guy, and regardless of who's going to step out there. But I think knowing that we have now a full roster maybe gives us a little bit of extra confidence.
3: The Royal Belgian Football Federation said in a statement it was, quote, astonished by the FIFA decision. Russell Lewis, NPR News, Seattle.
1: The man accused of killing conservative activist Charlie Kirk will appear in court this week in Utah for a crucial hearing. Prosecutors will argue Tyler Robinson should stand trial and get the death penalty. Robinson turned himself in after Kirk was shot in front of thousands of people while speaking at an event at Utah Valley University in September. He has not entered a plea. A jury will decide whether the case will move ahead to trial. President Trump will jointly ring the opening bell for the New York Stock Exchange and the NASDAQ from the Oval Office when the markets open this hour. He's promoting the first day of trading for Trump accounts, a new federal investment program for children. This is NPR News from Washington.
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Toward the end of his career, Antonín Dvořák really got into fantastic stories. He composed 4 symphonic poems and 3 operas, all based on myths and fairy tales. The tale of the water nymph Ruzalka became one of those 3 operas, and in it you will find that Polonaise played there by the Czech Philharmonic Orchestra, conducted by Václav Neumann, on Your Classical, Minnesota Public Radio. I'm Aaron Kane. Good to be with you this morning. Still ahead this hour, the Minnesota Orchestra plays music of Maurice Ravel. Right now, here's music by an acquaintance of Ravel, Spanish composer Manuel de Falla, from his ballet El Amor Brujo. Here is The Ritual Fire Dance, played by pianist Alessio Bax.

0: Ritual Fire Dance by Manuel de Falla, played there by Alessio Bax on Your Classical, Minnesota Public Radio, where you'll hear about jazz giant Louis Armstrong's many contributions to American music on today's Composer's Datebook in about a minute.
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This is the Composer's Datebook for July 6th. I'm John Burge. On today's date in 1971, jazz great Louis Armstrong died in New York City at the age of 69. He was born in New Orleans, and for years, all the standard reference books listed his birthday as the 4th of July, 1900. Well, it turned out that wonderfully symbolic date was cooked up by Armstrong's manager, Joe Glazer. Louis himself wasn't sure when he was born, so 4th of July seemed as good a date as any and was accepted as fact for many years. Eventually, documents were discovered that proved Armstrong was actually born on August 4th, 1901. Armstrong earned the name Satchmo, short for Satchel Mouth, and in later years he was affectionately dubbed Pops. Louis Armstrong was the central figure in the development of jazz in the 20th century. The British music critic Norman LeBrecht offered this assessment. Armstrong never bowed his head nor sang from anywhere but the heart. He was a figure of enormous dignity and a musical innovator of universal importance. Acknowledging his influence in American concert music, composer Libby Larson subtitled one of her works, a 1990 piano concerto, Since Armstrong. Composer's Datebook is produced by APM, American Public Media, in conjunction with the American Composers Forum, reminding you that all music was once new.

The Württemberg Philharmonic of Reutlingen, conducted by John Jetter, with a suite of three dances by Florence Price on Your Classical Minnesota Public Radio. Good morning, I'm Aaron Kane. I'm in for Steve Sterrick on this Monday morning. We'll see sunny skies by this afternoon in the Twin Cities, and we'll be getting into the upper 80s. We could see rain tomorrow, and possibly Wednesday as well. 73 degrees in the Twin Cities right now. The Minnesota Orchestra has some antique music from the 20th century in a few minutes. First, in case the weather has you pining for the colder months, here is Winter from the Four Seasons by Antonio Vivaldi.

Violinist Enrico Onofri with Il Giardino Armonico. That was Winter from The Four Seasons by Antonio Vivaldi. Here's something Maurice Ravel composed when he was 20 and still a student at the Paris Conservatory, an antique minuet that he wrote for solo piano initially. It became his first published work, but almost 30 years later, Ravel created this version for full orchestra. Here is the Minnesota Orchestra with the Antique Minuet by Maurice Ravel on Your Classical Minnesota Public Radio.

The Antique Minuet by Maurice Ravel. That was the Minnesota Orchestra, conducted by Stanisław Skrzypaczewski, on Your Classical, Minnesota Public Radio. The Minnesota Orchestra is offering a week of free outdoor performances featuring classical favorites, film music, and more as an annual thank you to the community. And tomorrow night at 8, they'll be at the Excelsior Commons Pavilion. We could see rain tomorrow and possibly Wednesday as well. Sunny skies expected today in the Twin Cities. We'll be getting into the upper 80s this afternoon. 75 degrees right now in the Twin Cities. Mari and Momo Kodama are pianists, and as you might have guessed, they are sisters. They frequently perform as a piano duo, as they do here, in the finale of the Concerto for Two Pianos by Francis Poulenc.

0: the finale of the Concerto for Two Pianos by Francis Poulenc. Mari and Momo Kodama, the pianists there, with the Orchestre de la Suisse Romande, conducted by Kent Nagano, on your classical Minnesota Public Radio, where you can hear some stranded Handel in a minute. This afternoon on Performance Today, Kirill Gerstein performs Sergei Rachmaninoff's Piano Concerto No. 2 with the St. Louis Symphony Orchestra. 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

We should all be so lucky to be described the way Australian composer Percy Grainger was once described. He had the supreme virtue of never being dull. That's the quote. One could be called a whole lot worse than that, that's for sure. That was Handel in the Strand by Percy Grainger, played by the Academy Chamber Ensemble on Your Classical, Minnesota Public Radio. English composer William Alwyn found a book of old Scottish tunes dated around 1790, and he must have really liked at least seven of them, because in 1946 he worked seven of the old airs and dances into this suite, the Suite of Scottish Dances by William Alwyn, played here by the Royal Ballet Sinfonia, conducted by Gavin Sutherland.

A suite of Scottish dances by English composer William Alwyn. We heard the Royal Ballet Sinfonia, conducted by Gavin Sutherland. It's 1 minute before 9 o'clock. I'm Aaron Kane. Great to be with you this morning. Coming up, violinist James Ennis and the Montreal Symphony join forces for the Scottish Fantasy by Max Bruch. We'll hear from a pair of Mexican composers as well, and a pair of horn players take on a concerto by Franz Pokorny. That's in the hour ahead here on Your Classical Minnesota Public Radio, 99.5 KSJN Minneapolis, St. Paul, bringing music to life with member support. 75 degrees and partly sunny right now in the Twin Cities. A relatively quiet start to the week weather-wise, but that could change tomorrow. Today, the skies will be sunny, and the highs should get into the upper 80s this afternoon. Tonight, some clouds could roll back into the area. Lows will be in the upper 60s overnight. Tomorrow will start sunny, but then a 40% chance of thunderstorms. Tomorrow afternoon, highs will be in the upper 80s, like today. I'm Aaron Kane. Great to be with you this morning on Your Classical Minnesota Public Radio. Let's start things off this hour with the overture to Rossini's take on Cinderella. This is La Cenerentola, the overture performed by the Chamber Orchestra of Europe, conducted by Claudio Abbado.

0: La Cenerentola, the overture by Gioachino Rossini, played there by the Chamber Orchestra of Europe, conducted by Claudio Abbado on Your Classical, MPR, where James Ennis plays some fantastic Scottish music in just a moment.
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0: 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Countertenor John Holliday performs Carlos Simon's Songs of Separation, and the orchestra plays Beethoven's Fifth Symphony August 7th. Tickets and information at minnesotaorchestra.org. You'll have to wait a bit longer to hear violinist James Ennis live and in person in the Twin Cities. He'll be here for Schubert Club's International Artist Series in November, but to tide you over, here is a large helping of the violin artistry of James Ennis. He's joining the Montreal Symphony Orchestra here for the Scottish Fantasy by Max Bruch.

0: Violinist James Ennis with the Montreal Symphony Orchestra, conducted by Mario Bernardi. The Scottish Fantasy by Max Bruch on your classical NPR.
1: Summer. From the 4th of July until Labor Day, it seems like it'll stretch out forever, but summer's over before you know it. So take some time to enjoy Minnesota's spacious skies and amber waves. And while you're at it, enjoy the timeless beauty of music that's always in season. 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

Miroskar Doglich with that little Mexican scherzo by Mexican composer Manuel Ponce on your classical NPR. Finally this hour, here's a dance by another Mexican composer, Arturo Marquez.

Danson No. 2 by Arturo Marquez. That was the Philharmonic Orchestra of the Americas, conducted by Alondra de la Parra. Well, how are you supposed to follow that? How about with the first movement of a concerto for two horns by Franz Pokorny on Your Classical, Minnesota Public Radio.

0: The first movement of the Concerto for Two Horns by Franz Pokorny. Hermann Baumann and Christoph Kohler doing some fairly Olympic horn playing there with Concerto Amsterdam, led by Jaap Schroeder. It's 1 minute before 10 o'clock. This is your classical, Minnesota Public Radio, 99.5 KSJN, Minneapolis-St. Paul, bringing music to life with member support. I'm Aaron Kane. Thanks for letting me listen along with you this morning. Ward Jacobson will be with you in just a moment, keeping the music going. He'll share a Czech suite by Dvorak and music of American composer Carlos Simon, his Giants, performed at Wigmore Hall in London. That'll be this morning's Global Encore. Ward has more music, of course, but he'll tell you all about that in just a few moments. 77 degrees and mostly sunny right now in the Twin Cities, and sunny it should stay today with highs in the upper 80s. Tonight, some clouds could roll back into the area. Those will be in the upper 60s overnight. Tomorrow will start sunny, but then a 40% chance of thunderstorms tomorrow afternoon. Highs tomorrow will be in the upper 80s, just as they were today.
1: An artist has his country, in which he must have firm faith and an ardent heart. Those are the words of Czech composer Antonín Dvořák, who most certainly lived by that mantra. His music always reflected an abundance of themes from his beloved Bohemia. The five movements from Dvořák's Czech suite are based on dance rhythms from Bohemia, Moravia, and Central Europe. They were inspired by the region's landscape and way of life. Dvořák didn't use indigenous known melodies. Instead, he employed rhythms and key changes that were characteristic to certain dances. Later this hour, the Czech Philharmonic Orchestra performs Dvořák's Czech suite. Mozart wrote this music in 1782. He had just turned 26. It's a rondo that was written as an alternative final movement to his piano concerto No. 5 from 9 years earlier. This is Leif Ove Andsnes at the piano.

A Rondo in D by Mozart. We heard it performed on piano by Leif Ove Andsnes. Welcome to Monday. We start the next 250 years together. I'm Ward Jacobson. Hope you had a good Independence Day weekend. Maybe you're still celebrating. Perhaps the celebrations will continue on into tonight, depending on how that World Cup match goes with Belgium. We'll see. Should be interesting. At any rate, glad you're here and delighted to spend the next hour with you, sharing some good classical music. And we'll begin with our global encore that we do every Monday during this hour. It's an exclusive live performance from concert halls and festivals around the world, a live performance that was recorded, in this case, just 2 months ago, May 4th, 2026, at London's Wigmore Hall. It's a work from just a few years ago, 2023, chamber music by Carlos Simon, Giants, music that was inspired by five Black Americans who were great influences and helped establish Carlos Simon's identity as a composer: Bessie Smith, Maya Angelou, Ronald E. McNair, Cornel West, and Herbie Hancock. Here is the Chinique Chamber Ensemble.

A work that was inspired by five black Americans who were great influences on the composer Carlos Simon. Bessie Smith, Maya Angelou, Ronald E. McNair, Cornel West, and Herbie Hancock. Giants by Carlos Simon. A performance from just a couple of months ago, recorded live at London's Wigmore Hall on May 4th, 2026. We heard the Chinique Chamber Ensemble, today's global encore.

0: That was a mid-20th century work by the American composer and violinist Clarence Cameron White, Basque folk song. We heard Marcus Ely play clarinet, Lucerne Desaux piano. Still ahead, we will hear a work that has been labeled as a true knucklebuster for pianists, still today, by Mili Balakirev. That's coming up. And up next after the break, something from Antonín Dvořák that reflects his beloved Bohemia. So stay close. It's your classical Minnesota Public Radio. It is just about 10:24. 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It opens July 8th. HistoryTheater.com. Currently in the Twin Cities, sunshine, 79 degrees.
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0: Today is the 6th day of July, Monday, July 6th, 2026. We talked about the big World Cup matchup tonight, USA and Belgium. Some other sports events of note happened on this date historically. 1957, Althea Gibson became the first black tennis player to win a Wimbledon singles title, defeating fellow American Darlene Hard in straight sets. And baseball's first All-Star game was held at Chicago's Comiskey Park on this date, 1933, with the American League's best beating the National League squad 4-2. Rocky is 80 today. Sylvester Stallone is 80. Jeffrey Rush, 75. And comedian Kevin Hart, 47 today. Music next by Antonín Dvořák, his Czech Suite, D major. It's a prime example of his melodic talent. After the success of his two serenades, one for strings and one for winds, he originally wanted to compose another serenade, but he changed his plans and instead decided to compose a suite based on Czech folk dances. Here's the Czech Philharmonic Orchestra.

0: It is one of the many reasons that Antonín Dvořák is my favorite of all the Romantics. Oh, and maybe, yeah, of all the composers combined. His Czech Suite from Opus 39. We heard the Czech Philharmonic Orchestra, Libor Pešek, conducted. Something for the piano that will give the pianist a good workout awaits next. It's your classical Minnesota Public Radio. It's just about 10 minutes before 11 o'clock. And delighted to have your company here on this Monday midday. I'm Ward Jacobson. We are headed for a high today in the upper 80s with a lot of sunshine. Temperatures will be a little bit cooler toward the lake, but still warm pretty much across the state. And we could see some thunderstorms develop late this afternoon and tonight statewide.
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0: Performance today comes your way at 1 o'clock, or at, 1 o'clock this afternoon. Carol Gerstein performs Rachmaninoff's Piano Concerto No. 2 in C minor, among other things. Valerie Kaler, your host, 1 o'clock. Right here on your classical NPR. Good to have you here on this first Monday of the month of July. I'm Ward Jacobson. This is a work for a pianist that will make them sweat just a little bit. It was completed by Mile Balakirev in just 1 month back in 1869. And rather uncharacteristic of Balakirev, who usually took multiple months, if not years, to complete a work, he knocked this one out in a hurry. Islame, a fantasy for piano. Here is Mikhail Pletnev at the piano.

A showstopper, to be sure, and a knuckle buster, to be sure. Exclamation point. The pianist may now exhale. And in this case, Mikhail Pletnev at the piano, very much up to the challenge of that fantasy for piano, Islame, by Mili Balakarev. For all things classical, podcasts, curated streams, hosted shows, a playlist of today's music, be sure to check out yourclassical.org. I'm Ward Jacobson. It is 1 minute before 11 o'clock at your classical Minnesota Public Radio. 99.5 KSJN, Minneapolis, St. Paul, bringing music to life with member support. Just had to have a little Dvorak encore there. It was so great to hear that Czech suite in the first hour. Well, coming up in my second hour here, we've got some wonderful stuff for you as well, including a terrific recording with Jacqueline Dupre and her husband, Daniel Barenboim, conducting from back in 1967 of the Haydn Cello Concerto No. 1. That's coming up, among other things, in the 11 o'clock hour. We will see a sunny day, an afternoon high around 88. Right now in the Twin Cities, 79 with sunshine.

We don't normally think of Haydn as a composer of concertos. That's true, concertos occupy a relatively small place in his body of work, but that's only because that body of work is so vast. Haydn actually produced more than 24 concertos that we know are authentic. Perhaps half that many other concertos are known to have been lost, largely because of fires in the Esterházy Palace, where he worked. Lazy fireworks, maybe, I don't know. Haydn wasn't a virtuoso performer, so he was typically writing his concertos for other people. But he showed a keen ability to find the particular voice of each solo instrument, especially instruments for which concertos were not often written. And in Haydn's day, the cello fell into that category. Ahead this hour, we'll hear the first of his 5 known cello concertos. This is the opening movement of the string quartet number 4 in F by Chevalier d'Assin-Georges.

That was the Arabella String Quartet with the opening movement of the String Quartet No. 4 by Chevalier de Saint-Georges. I'm Ward Jacobson. Welcome in to another good hour of a listener-supported classical music. Hope you had a great Independence Day weekend. I was someplace very hot. It was warm, but I had a pool at the ready, right, like within, mere feet of wherever I was on the property. It was great, and I took advantage and saw some good friends I hadn't seen in a while, and for the most part avoided all the fireworks, which was just fine with me. I did not avoid the music, though. I love the music that surrounds the Independence Day holiday. I hope you do, too. At any rate, glad you're here, and we get things rolling here with our daily download, which we do every day at this time. It's free music. You can go to yourclassical.org and find it right there. Download it and have it for you. And we hear from Ferdy Groffet, the man who gave us On the Trail and the Grand Canyon Suite. That's the one we usually hear. But this is music from the mid-1920s, a four-movement orchestral suite that depicts the scenes along a boat journey down old Big Muddy, the Mississippi River. This is the opening movement, Father of Waters, from Ferdy Groffet's Mississippi Suite. It's the Bournemouth Symphony Orchestra.

The opening movement, Father of Waters, from the Mississippi Suite by Ferdy Groffé from 1925. It's today's daily download. Go check it out. Download it yourself. Have some free music. It's available at yourclassical.org. We hear a performance there by the Bournemouth Symphony Orchestra. And next, a work from a similar era, just 3 years earlier, 1922, a four-movement work, Enchantment by Nathaniel Dett, which was a romantic suite for piano. And it tells the story of a person whose soul is deeply obsessed with trying to reach a goal or a dream that they can never quite touch. This is Song of the Shrine from that four-movement suite. It's Clipper Erickson at the piano.

0: Song of the Shrine from the four-movement suite for piano called Enchantment by Nathaniel Dett. We heard Clipper Erickson at the piano. Some very famous incidental music by Edvard Grieg coming up after the break. It's your classical Minnesota Public Radio. 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Sunshine, 88 for a high this afternoon in the Twin Cities. Right now it's 82.
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0: Henrik Ibsen's very long, very dry play was Peer Gynt, but the incidental music, well, it has endured and prospered over the years. The music by Edvard Grieg, and this is the suite number 1.

0: Peer Suite Number 1 by Edvard Grieg. We hear the Ulster Orchestra, led by Vernon Handley. It is 11:32 from your classical Minnesota Public Radio. I'm Ward Jacobson in today for Melissa. And we have PT coming up. We'll get more on that here in just a bit. Want to tell you about the weather today. Not a whole lot to report. It's going to be a typical July day, sunny and hot. I mean, it is summertime, and we're looking at high temperatures across the state today, right around 90 degrees, maybe the mid-80s closer to the lake, and maybe some thunderstorms later tonight.
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0: Here is a wonderful recording made back in December of 1967. Jacqueline Dupre playing cello with the English Chamber Orchestra, conducted by her then-husband, Daniel Barenboim. Haydn's Cello Concerto No. 1.

Jacqueline Dupre, the cellist, with the English Chamber Orchestra, the Cello Concerto No. 1 by Haydn. It is a minute before 12 noon. Your classical Minnesota Public Radio, 99.5 KSJN, Minneapolis-St. Paul, bringing music to life with member support. Performance today is about an hour away. Kirill Gerstein performs Rachmaninoff's Piano Concerto No. 2 in C minor, among other things. Valerie Kaler, your host for PT in about an hour. Coming up in our 12 o'clock hour, we will hear some chamber music by Schubert, music by Antal Doraty and Peter Boyer, and a suite for chamber orchestra by Clarice Assad. Hope you can stick around. A sunny, hot day, 89 for the high this afternoon.

For Clarice Assad, the career choice kind of seemed inevitable. Assad comes from a very musical family in Brazil, specifically Rio de Janeiro. Her father is guitarist Sergio Assad, her uncle is guitarist Odair Assad, and her aunt is singer-songwriter Badi Assad. Clarice Assad has performed professionally since the age of 7, and her music is influenced by popular Brazilian culture, romanticism, world music, and jazz. Waiting for you this hour, among other things, a suite for chamber orchestra. Impressions by Clarice Assad. Two choral preludes by Brahms. Here's the Canadian Brass.

Two Choral Preludes by Johannes Brahms, performed by the Canadian Brass. Hope your Monday's going well. I'm Ward Jacobson, and got some good extended Independence Day weekend rest and relaxation, hopefully, as well. Hope it went well, and no one suffered any injuries from fireworks. I saw far too many videos in the last, 36 hours of fireworks gone bad. It seems to be part of the holiday, which is unfortunate, but that's what you get when you mess around with fireworks and don't practice safety. Let's get to the music, shall we? It's a work by Antal Duranty, who came to this country in 1941 with Béla Bartók. And this music was written early into Duranty's New World sojourn, a time of real creative hiatus and of building his conducting career. It is a very attractive mix of Hungarian elements, nostalgic refrains, and more popular music. It's the dance from Duranty's American Serenade.

Dance from the American Serenade by Antal Doraty. It was the Aalborg Symphony Orchestra. Up next, we'll hear some music by Peter Boyer that was commissioned by the U.S. Marine Band, which, of course, was once famously conducted by John Philip Sousa. We've probably been heavy on some Sousa over the last few days. This was, the commission was back in 2018, and it was to celebrate the 220th anniversary season of the U.S. Marine Band. This is the version for orchestra, which came about 2 years later. Fanfare, Hymn, and Finale. It's the London Symphony Orchestra.

0: very heroic fanfare hymn and finale by Peter Boyer. He conducted the London Symphony Orchestra. Chamber music by Franz Schubert coming up, also works by Clarice Assad, and we'll go back to the English Renaissance a little bit later, so stay close. It's your classical Minnesota Public Radio. It's 1223. 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Cantus pays a tribute to voices of the Harlem Renaissance with pianist Alvin Waddles, July 14th through the 17th at venues across Minneapolis, or online, July 17th through the 31st, cantussings.org. In the Twin Cities currently, it's 83 degrees.
1: Summer. From the 4th of July until Labor Day, it seems like it'll stretch out forever, but summer's over before you know it. So take some time to enjoy Minnesota's spacious skies and amber waves. And while you're at it, enjoy the timeless beauty of music that's always in season. 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
0: I'm Ward Jacobson. Thanks for your support of this music. We couldn't do it without you. Listener-supported classical music on this first Monday of July. Some music next by Franz Schubert that was composed in the late winter of 1824 at the request of a clarinetist, a highly skilled but amateur clarinetist named Ferdinand Troyer. This is the third movement of Schubert's Octet in F.

The third movement of the Octet in F, Opus 166 by Franz Schubert. And next, a work by Clarice Assad, the Brazilian-American composer, pianist, singer, arranger, and educator. Impressions, a suite for chamber orchestra, was commissioned by the New Century Chamber Orchestra nearly 20 years ago, written originally for their season opener in 2008. The purpose of the piece was to showcase the orchestra's performers' diversity and uniqueness and create a musical portrait of the first impressions between the musicians of the orchestra and the composer herself. Here's the New Century Chamber Orchestra.

0: A suite for chamber orchestra, Impressions by Clarice Assad. It was the New Century Chamber Orchestra. Music from the English Renaissance after the break. It's your classical Minnesota Public Radio, the LAGQ, coming up to play music by Thomas Morley here just ahead. Glad to have you with us on this steamy Monday. It's going to warm up, and I guess, you know, it should because it is July 6th. It's supposed to be warm. It's supposed to be humid. 83 right now in the Twin Cities across the state today. Temperatures mid to upper 80s and maybe some thunderstorms moving in tonight. A better chance for showers and thunderstorms statewide tomorrow and Wednesday.
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Thomas Morley was a prominent member of the English Madrigal School. We heard four dances by Morley, performed by the Los Angeles Guitar Quartet. I'm Ward Jacobson. One minute before 1 o'clock at your classical Minnesota Public Radio, 99.5 KSJN, Minneapolis, St. Paul, bringing music to life with member support. I will give way to Valerie Kaler in performance today, which is next. I'll be back tomorrow. Hope you can join me at 10 o'clock. We're going to see a sunny afternoon. We will top out right around, well, close to 90 degrees with light south winds. A few more clouds later tonight. A slight chance of a thunderstorm after midnight. Tomorrow, upper 80s again, and then a better chance of thunderstorms tomorrow night. And throughout the day on Wednesday, right now in the Twin Cities, sunshine and 83 degrees at 1 o'clock.

0: Conductor Christian Macellaru.
1: I tend to think that the concert hall itself is the instrument that I'm conducting. And we as musicians in the orchestra are just contributors to this incredible instrument. And for me, getting to learn and to experiment with the acoustics of music hall in Cincinnati is both a challenge, but a really beautiful instrument that I have to now learn its capricious qualities in order to be able to produce the best performances.
0: From APM American Public Media, this is Performance Today. I'm Valerie Kaler. Christian Macellaru leads a concert in Cincinnati. Music by Wynton Marsalis, coming up this hour. Here's a highlight from a piece Wynton Marsalis originally wrote for bassoon legend Milan Turković. It's called Milan, after Turković's first name. I love how Marsalis features the bassoon in unexpected ways. Bassoonist Frank Morelli solos in this new recording with the Callisto Quartet.

0: Bassoonist Frank Morelli with the Callisto Quartet in that recording. We heard The Blues from Milan by Wynton Marsalis. The Blues Symphony by Marsalis is just ahead. From APM, American Public Media, this is Performance Today, taking you to concerts around the world. I'm Valerie Kaler. Conductor Christian Macellaro is a close friend of composer Wynton Marsalis. One of the many pieces they worked on together is the Blues Symphony, a 2009 composition. Macellaro says it includes a sound of trains, a texture Marsalis often likes to work with. But it becomes more than just sound.
1: It becomes a philosophy of both the fact that we are in motion, we are going somewhere, but it's also at times divisive, you know, because culturally speaking and socially speaking, there are always two sides of the tracks. And Wynton uses this train motif to represent all these ideas.
0: Let's hear the fourth movement from the Blues Symphony by Wynton Marsalis. You might notice those train sounds beginning in about 2 minutes. Conductor Christian Macellaro with the Cincinnati Symphony Orchestra in concert in Cincinnati.

0: Southwestern Shakedown, the fourth movement of the Blues Symphony by Wynton Marsalis. Christian Macellaro led the Cincinnati Symphony Orchestra in concert in Cincinnati. Christian Macellaro has a philosophy he calls the possibility of better. This came to him when he was rehearsing an orchestra one day, and it seemed to be going well. Macellaro wanted to end this rehearsal 30 minutes early.
1: And the concertmaster of the orchestra stood up and came to me and quietly said, "Is there really nothing that we need to do again?" And I said, "No, I think it's going very well." And then he looked at me in a very beautiful way and he said, "Surely there must be one note we can play better." And it was such an incredible life lesson for me, because then I turned this into this philosophy that now I carry with me, which is this possibility of better. And I feel like this is in some ways the most important job that a conductor has. There is always the possibility of better, but you have to really be very wise about using that in a way that it's positive for the ensemble.
0: Christian Macellaro, using the possibility of better. Music director of the Cincinnati Symphony Orchestra. In a moment, Defia flops with the harpsichord. 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
2: 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We will see some clouds move in later this afternoon across the state. Some widely scattered showers and thunderstorms are possible overnight with lows in the 60s. Sunshine for tomorrow. Tuesday's high in the 80s. More PT just ahead.
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0: In the 1920s, Wanda Landowska was a fierce advocate for the harpsichord, a keyboard instrument popular until the piano was invented in the 1700s. Landowska brought it back into fashion, and she encouraged composers of the day to write for it. Manuel de Falla wrote a harpsichord concerto for her, and she gave the premiere in 1926 with de Falla conducting, and it went terribly. The music had been rushed to the publisher. There were lots of errors in the parts. Landowska hadn't had enough time to rehearse. It was so embarrassing, she refused to play the concerto again. And is there a bit of irony here? When the piece is played these days, a piano is generally used instead of a harpsichord. Let's hear it from a concert in La Jolla, California, with Thomas Addis at the piano alongside half a dozen musical friends. The Concerto for Piano, Flute, Oboe, Clarinet, Violin, and Cello by Manuel de Falla.

0: Most concertos are for a solo instrument and a full orchestra. The one we just heard was written for a total of 6 players. The Concerto for Piano, Flute, Oboe, Clarinet, Violin, and Cello by Manuel de Falla. We heard it from a concert at La Jolla Summerfest, the summertime series of the La Jolla Music Society. Thomas Addis played piano, Emmy Ferguson played the flute, Nicholas Daniel was the oboist, Tommaso Lankvich was the clarinetist, Subin Lee played violin, and Leland Coe was the cellist. If you thought you recognized the name of that pianist, yep, it's the same Thomas Addis who's well known as a composer. The cellist might be a familiar name as well. Leland Coe was a PT Young Artist back in 2023. He has since completed his artist diploma at the New England Conservatory in Boston. He recently gave his solo debut at Carnegie Hall in New York and placed 3rd in the 2026 Queen Elizabeth competition, one of the most prestigious international competitions for young string players. Leland Coe is currently the cellist of Trio Rye and the Oak Trio, as well as the newly minted Phaedros Quartet, and he plays chamber music around the world. It's always so great to see our former young artists in action. Cellist Leland Coe. In a moment, the part where no one gets pneumonia, and there was much rejoicing. You're listening to Performance Today from APM.
1: 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Clouds move in later tonight with a chance of some widely scattered showers and thunderstorms.
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0: In December of 1884, there was a big outdoor ceremony in Bergen, Norway, with a new choral piece by the local composer, Edvard Grieg. Grieg thought holding the ceremony outdoors was a terrible idea because that meant his choral piece would be sung outdoors in December. And this is Norway we're talking about. Here's what Grieg wrote about how he imagined it might go. I can see it now. Snow, hail, storm, thunder, a large chorus with rain pouring into their open mouths. Oh, well, that's one way to die for one's country. It turned out not so bad. Everybody got through it without catching pneumonia. And Edvard Grieg was so inspired, he also wrote 5 short celebratory pieces. That suite has become one of his best-known and best-loved works, the Holberg Suite by Edvard Grieg. The East Coast Chamber Orchestra gave this concert in Skaneateles, New York.

The Holberg Suite by Edvard Grieg, music he wrote for his hometown of Bergen, Norway, in 1884. The East Coast Chamber Orchestra gave that concert during the annual Skinny Atlas Festival in Skinny Atlas, New York. The East Coast Chamber Orchestra, founded in 2001 by a group of brand new conservatory grads. The idea was to build on what they called the pure joy and camaraderie of classical music making. 25 years later, they're still going strong. The East Coast Chamber Orchestra. 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
1: 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Well, topping out in the upper 80s this afternoon, we will see clouds later tonight. There is a slight chance of a thunderstorm in the Twin Cities after midnight with lows in the upper 60s. For Tuesday, mostly sunny skies again with highs in the upper 80s and southwest winds around 10 miles per hour. Better chance of rain Tuesday night into Wednesday. It's 2 o'clock.

0: Pianist Kirill Gerstein has tremendous admiration for Sergei Rachmaninoff as a pianist, as a composer, and as a person. Gerstein says Rachmaninoff was
1: brave and open about his feelings, and they're very clear in the music.
2: I don't think he wrote a note that he did not believe in. And that's beautiful. It's a human quality and it's a musical quality.
0: From APM American Public Media, this is Performance Today. I'm Valerie Kaler. Coming up, Kirill Gerstein joins the St. Louis Symphony for the Piano Concerto No. 2 by Rachmaninoff. That's later this hour on Performance Today. Franz Liszt started sketching his transcendental etudes in 1826 when he was a teenager, revised them into wildly challenging etudes a decade later, and then returned to them for a final revision in 1852. They're not just etudes, but visions of what the piano could do. Pianist Kirill Gerstein plays the third transcendental etude by Franz Liszt.

We heard pianist Kirill Gerstein there playing Paysage, or Landscape. It was the third of Franz Liszt's 12 Transcendental Etudes. Kirill Gerstein will be back to play a concerto by Rachmaninoff later in the hour. From APM American Public Media, this is Performance Today. I'm Valerie Kaler. So glad to have you here for today's musical adventures and discoveries. On the way this hour, composer Jennifer Higdon's philosophy on using commissions to help others' voices be heard. And Kirill Gerstein puts the play in playing the piano. Right now, a project-based trio born in Chicago playing some Bach in their original configuration. Violinist Desiree Ruchstrat, cellist David Cunliffe, and violist Aurelian Fort-Petrozoli are the Black Oak Ensemble. They're a string trio. But when they do some specific projects, they expand the ensemble accordingly. They might add a guitar to the mix, or a harpsichord, or a bandoneon. But music for string trio is where it all started. David Cunliffe says there's so much less music for string trio than for string quartet that they're always on the lookout for hidden gems. Anytime they travel, they're scouring bookstores for random music. For example, their debut album from 2019, Silenced Voices, focused on forgotten music of Jewish composers who lost their lives or livelihoods during the Holocaust. And like ensembles always do, they find or make arrangements of pieces not originally written for string trio. Here is one transcendent example. Dmitry Sitkovetsky's arrangement of a piece originally written for solo keyboard, the aria from the Goldberg Variations by J.S. Bach. The Black Oak Ensemble played it at the Flagler Museum in Palm Beach, Florida.

The opening of the Goldberg Variations by J.S. Bach, that movement called aria, was the basis of 30 variations, and then Bach used it again to close the set. Just a sublime piece in its original form for solo keyboard, and a lovely arrangement we just heard for string trio made by Dmitri Sitkovetsky. We heard that Bach played by the Black Oak Ensemble in concert at the Flagler Museum in Palm Beach, Florida, part of the Flagler Museum Music Series. Black Oak Ensemble is violist Aurelian Fort-Perzoli and husband and wife, cello and violin, David Cunliffe and Desiree Rustrat. They took their name from the state tree of their home, Illinois. They got a big old black oak tree in the front of their house in Chicago, the Black Oak Ensemble.

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0: Composer Jennifer Higdon often expresses her own experiences in her work, but she sees the role of the artist as helping others find self-expression as well.
3: I think as anyone who makes art, you have a chance to represent lots of voices, lots of vision, lots of hope, sometimes pain, and it's a super big responsibility that I take very seriously.
0: Higdon views the act of commissioning music as a way for people to share their voices and celebrate their communities.
3: It's something we don't ever think about. We think about the artists expressing themselves, but sometimes we're the conduit to help others express something. But one of the things about giving people a voice is sometimes if people feel like they can't make the art, they can still make the art happen. There are lots of outlets, and you don't have to be the artist to have the empowerment, but you can make it happen. You can have a voice. And even sometimes just supporting a performing organization or an artistic organization is having a voice.
0: We're about to hear music Jennifer Higdon wrote for the Marion Ensemble. It was a commission from the Atlanta Symphony to honor a supporter of that orchestra. This is The Sound of Light by Jennifer Higdon.

Composer Jennifer Higdon says, quote, "We owe so much to those individuals who support us in the art that we make. Those wonderful souls provide the light that allows us to create our musical joys." The Atlanta Symphony Orchestra commissioned Jennifer Higdon to write the piece we just heard to honor a supporter of the orchestra who provided that light for them, a piece called The Sound of Light by Jennifer Higdon. The Marian Ensemble gave that concert at Emory University in Atlanta. You can hear that music again on the PT page, where our shows are archived online for 30 days after broadcast. Lots of other delights to explore as well. For example, we have an array of curated music streams. Need to rock the little one or yourself to sleep? Lullaby stream. Feel like singing along? Try the choral stream. Guitars, piano, whatever mood you're in, we got you covered. 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In a moment, a phenomenal concerto performance from Kirill Gerstein.

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1: 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This quick-witted comedy finds two divorcees honeymooning with new spouses, causing insults and sparks to fly. On stage starting July 18th. 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
2: Summer. From the 4th of July until Labor Day, it seems like it'll stretch out forever, but summer's over before you know it. So take some time to enjoy Minnesota's spacious skies and amber waves. And while you're at it, enjoy the timeless beauty of music that's always in season. 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
0: Pianist Kirill Gerstein really admires Sergei Rachmaninoff. As a composer, yes. As a pianist, yes. But even more than that, as a person. Gerstein says Sergei Rachmaninoff was
3: brave and open about his feelings, and they're very clear in the music.
4: I don't think he wrote a note that he did not believe in. And that's beautiful. It's a human quality and it's a musical quality.
0: Here is Kirill Gerstein on stage at Powell Hall in downtown St. Louis, conductor Hannu Lintu leading the St. Louis Symphony. They're playing the Piano Concerto No. 2 by Sergei Rachmaninoff.

0: epic romance and drama all throughout that piece. The Piano Concerto No. 2 by Sergei Rachmaninoff. Carol Gerstein was the soloist, with Hannu Lintu leading the St. Louis Symphony Orchestra. That concert recording was underwritten in part by a generous gift from Anne McFarlane Sons. Carol Gerstein has tremendous physical skill at the piano, great technique, and he's always got this kind of musical twinkle in his eye. Gerstein says this goes back to his very first piano teacher, his mom, and how she'd make a game out of everything.
1: This verb is very important, play. Playing the piano or playing music has playfulness implied. This is one of the big elements of what I search for when I practice.
0: And not just when he practices, but when he plays in concert as well. Pianist Carol Gerstein.

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1: Valerie is back tomorrow with more Performance Today. Here each weekday at 1 o'clock, Isaac Connie Mason performs Fanny Mendelssohn, an Easter sonata recorded at the University of Georgia. That's tomorrow on Performance Today, 1 p.m., because tomorrow it will be today. Today is Monday, the 6th of July. Remember, the Current hosts their free Rock the Cradle event for kids and their adults to explore art and music Sunday, 10 to 3. 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We're up to 87 degrees right now in the Twin Cities. Pretty warm, warmer than average. 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We bring music to life with your member support, and for that, we are grateful. So mostly sunny, and where we are right now, about 87, maybe a degree or two more warmth out of the afternoon. 20% chance of thunderstorms, which means we can't rule them out tonight. Upper 60s. Tomorrow, partly sunny, much like today. Cut and paste it. Upper 80s. It is 3 p.m. Vivaldi now for Two Trumpets. This is always a showy treat.

Vivaldi for a pair of trumpets, John Wallace and John Miller playing the trumpets with the Philharmonia, and Christopher Warren Green, the double concerto by Vivaldi on this Monday afternoon. It is the Monday after the 4th of July holiday, and I hope yours was a great one. 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All right, here is the man responsible for Rachmaninoff's nervous breakdown and inability to compose for a number of years. His name is Alexander Glazunov. And the story goes Rachmaninoff's first symphony was a disastrous premiere for a number of reasons, including Glazunov's intoxication on the podium. He's not here to defend himself, so we'll just listen to his concert waltz number 2.

Naomi Yerby and the Bamberg Symphony Orchestra. The Concert Waltz No. 2 by Alexander Glazunov. The man who made a mess of Rachmaninoff's first symphony when he conducted it. But bygones are bygones on that front, it seems. Rachmaninoff went into a funk, but emerged and composed a lot more. 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Opens July 8th. HistoryTheater.com. This is a little carnival. We're going to get a taste of a carnival by Gabriella Lena Frank. This is Carnavalito No. 1, and it's Lisa Stepanova to play the piano.

0: Lisa Stepanova dancing the Carnavalito. Carnavalito, a dance from Carnival Time. That's one definition of it. That's Carnavalito number one by Gabriella Lena Frank. The American composer who's never too far away from Latin American influence in her music. Your classical Minnesota Public Radio. How are you doing? Monday afternoon, and it's 27 past 3. We're up to 87 degrees in the Twin Cities as well today, and likely tomorrow, but we can't rule out a shower overnight, tonight, either into the evening and overnight hours as well in the Twin Cities. But right now, 87 degrees.
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0: Now that we are in new budget year, there are so many ways you can support Your Classical NPR, and we thank you for all the ways you may or already do. If you don't, we'd love to have you on board. Thank you. This is the Fantasy for a Gentleman. Fantasía para un gentilhombre in Spanish by Joaquin Rodrigo. And the gentleman for whom it was written, Andres Segovia, is the gentleman in question here. He performed it for the first time. In our time, we've got Pride of St. Louis Park, Sharon Isbin, and the Chamber Orchestra of Lausanne with Lawrence Foster.

Andres Segovia in 1954 wanted a new piece from Joaquin Rodrigo, so he composed the Fantasia for a Gentleman, or the Fantasy for a Gentleman. And Sharon Isbin played the guitar with the Chamber Orchestra of Lausanne and Lawrence Foster conducting Joaquin Rodrigo. In the end, they're making use of a dance from the Canary Islands, Canario. Some old tunes by Gaspar Sanz all through that Fantasy or Fantasia. Your Classical Minnesota Public Radio. Composer's Datebook tells us what happened on this date in musical history, and that is coming up in just a bit at 4 p.m. Between now and then, how about some Tchaikovsky from his Serenade for Strings?

Sagan Bishkov, the Russian-born conductor who spent a fair amount of time elsewhere, including in the U.S. for a while, and as, for the last 10 years, music director of the Czech Philharmonic, there with that orchestra to play the Serenade for Strings, the finale therefrom, by Tchaikovsky, here on your classical Minnesota Public Radio at 4 p.m., a minute away from the composer's datebook. I'm Tom Cran. Glad you're here for the music that sounds so good today. The Czech Philharmonic playing Tchaikovsky with Semyon Bishkov. Nothing wrong with that. And it's 86 degrees on this Monday in the Twin Cities. And this is your classical Minnesota Public Radio, 99.5 KSJN, Minneapolis, St. Paul. We bring music to life with member support, your member support, especially now in a new budget year and entering the second year without the federal funding. The way we're doing this, the way we're bringing you the music, is with your support and because of your support. So thank you for it. Can't rule out a thunderstorm late this evening and early overnight hours, upper 60s for a low. Tomorrow, much like today, partly sunny, upper 80s, and right now it's 86 degrees.

This is the Composer's Datebook for July 6th. I'm John Burridge. On today's date in 1971, jazz great Louis Armstrong died in New York City at the age of 69. He was born in New Orleans, and for years, all the standard reference books listed his birthday as the 4th of July, 1900. Well, it turned out that wonderfully symbolic date was cooked up by Armstrong's manager, Joe Glazer. Louis himself wasn't sure when he was born, so 4th of July seemed as good a date as any and was accepted as fact for many years. Eventually, documents were discovered that proved Armstrong was actually born on August 4th, 1901. Armstrong earned the name Satchmo, short for satchel mouth, and in later years he was affectionately dubbed Pops. Louis Armstrong was the central figure in the development of jazz in the 20th century. The British music critic Norman LeBrecht offered this assessment. Armstrong never bowed his head nor sang from anywhere but the heart. He was a figure of enormous dignity and a musical innovator of universal importance. Acknowledging his influence in American concert music, composer Libby Larson subtitled one of her works, a 1990 piano concerto, Since Armstrong. Composer's Datebook is produced by APM, American Public Media, in conjunction with the American Composers Forum, reminding you that all music was once new.

Now, if you didn't get your fill of fireworks over the weekend, some musical fireworks for you on this Monday, the 6th of July. Music for the Royal Fireworks by George Frederick Handel. And we heard the Philip Jones Brass Ensemble. Across the Atlantic. And that's where we're going to stay for the next music here on your classical NPR. The London Mozart Players are conducted by Matthias Bommert. Here is music by a man born about 4 years before Mozart, and he called this a conversation symphony, back and forth between two orchestras. And there are models for that. I'm thinking of Handel's Concerti for two wind choirs or two orchestras or double orchestra. So let's hear it now. His name was John Marsh.

Those two orchestras seem to have something to say to each other. A conversation symphony for two orchestras or a double orchestra by John Marsh, who lived in London around the same time as Mozart's life and Haydn too. London Mozart Players, Matthias Bommert, music by John Marsh here on your classical Minnesota Public Radio. And this music is by a man who, around the same time, lived to be 95 years old. His name, Gosek.

Carol Wincense, originally from Buffalo. She was, back in the 1970s, the principal flute of the SPCO, and has had a solo career since, playing the tambourin by François Joseph Gossec, who lived a good long time. He studied with Rameau, and his orchestra, the Concert des Amateurs, was taken over by Joseph Bologna, the Chevalier de Saint-Georges. He also was involved with Haydn's time in Paris as well. His name, Gossec. Well, good to have you here for the music. I'm Tom Cran, and this is a symphonic dance by Edvard Grieg.

The first symphonic dance by Edvard Grieg. We heard the Academy of St. Martin in the Fields and Neville Mariner leading them. Your classical Minnesota Public Radio. Glad you're here for the music. I'm Tom Cran, and it is good to have you here. Thanks for your support. It is making a difference in this new environment we are in without federal funding. The way we're doing it is because of increased support from listeners just like you. Now, if that doesn't include you right now, now is a perfect time to get on board during the first days here of a new budget year. I've got 87 degrees in the Twin Cities right now, mostly cloudy late in the night. Lows in the upper 60s, like when the Weather Service says late in the night. Late evening and early morning thunderstorms entirely possible. Cannot rule them out. It looks like overnight low, well, in the upper 60s. Tomorrow, partly sunny, upper 80s, much like today. The pianist here is the Russian-American pianist she identifies as, Julia Zilberquit. With the Moscow Virtuosi, she's going to play the keyboard concerto, piano concerto in this case, by Bach.

the Moscow Virtuosi with Saulius Sondekis conducting, and the pianist Julia Zilberquist. 4:46 now, Monday afternoon, as you make your way home in a, it's fairly steamy right now around the region, as a matter of fact, and certainly in the Twin Cities, but I see partly sunny, 83 in International Falls. Rochester sunny and 81, Winona sunny and 84 degrees. And dew point up there, I can tell you in the Twin Cities, the dew point is at 66 degrees. It makes it feel like almost 90 degrees. We're going to go back to Grover's Corner in New Hampshire. That's where Thornton Wilder sets our town, and it's a fictitious town. And they made a movie of it in the 1940s, and Aaron Copland wrote the score. St. Louis Symphony and Leonard Slatkin.

Thornton Wilder admitted that it was meant as a stand-in for a quintessential American town. Grover's Corners, it is plural, New Hampshire, the setting for our town. Aaron Copland wrote the music for the movie adaptation, and the St. Louis Symphony Orchestra was conducted by Leonard Slatkin. Here on your classical Minnesota Public Radio.

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0: A steamy night ahead, according to NPR News meteorologist, Chief Meteorologist Ben Caffey. And it looks like this high dew point of 67 is going to stay with us at least, and it's going to feel pretty humid overnight. Right now it's 87 degrees. This is some Schubert, and it is served with a side of spaghetti and marinara sauce. The overture in the Italian style, now keep in mind, in Schubert's time, the Italian style is sort of code for Rossini.

That is Schubert channeling Rossini, an overture in the Italian style. La Scala Orchestra and Riccardo Chailly here on Your Classical Minnesota Public Radio. In a moment, Benjamin Britten does the same thing with actual Rossini tunes. 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Now, this is what Benjamin Britten did with Rossini tunes. It's called the Matinée Musicale. It's some ballet music, and it's a performance by National Philharmonic and Richard Bonning.

Benjamin Britten reworking Rossini, or Rossini filtered through Benjamin Britten's 20th century orchestral lens. We heard the National Philharmonic and Richard Bonning, some Rossini tunes turned into matinee musicale here on Your Classical Minnesota Public Radio. 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We have the Dance of the Tumblers from the Snow Maiden not too far in near future, as well as the Bacchanal that brings down the house from Samson and Delilah. But right now, this is chamber music by Dvorak, played by Accordo.

0: The applause for Accordo and pianist Anne-Marie McDermott, that was recorded by NPR back in January of this year. And it was the finale from Dvorak's Piano Quintet in A, Opus 81. If you're keeping score at home, it is 5:32, and this is your Classical Minnesota Public Radio. Good afternoon.
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0: A lot of streams there available, including the concert band stream, so check it out. Now, I see a tornado warning up, as listeners in the region are hearing. This is for Manoman and Polk counties. This is near Winger, 42 miles south of Thief River Falls. So we could get some in the Twin Cities bumpier weather tonight. Can't rule out a late evening shower or thunderstorm. Mostly cloudy late in the night with a low in the upper 60s and upper 80s and sunny tomorrow, much like today, where it is sunny and 86 degrees. All right, when it's 86 with a dew point of 67, these are welcome guests, the Tumblers from The Snow Maiden by Nikolai Rimsky-Korsakov.

0: The Bacchanal from Samson and Delilah by Camille Saint-Saëns, and it was the Utah Symphony and Thierry Fischer. Before that, the Cincinnati Pops played The Dance of the Tumblers by R.K. Nikolai Rimsky-Korsakov here on Your Classical Minnesota Public Radio. I'm glad you're here for the music. I'm Tom Cran. And it is summertime tonight, a real summery night between the possibility of some severe storms and the heat and humidity.
1: Summer. From the 4th of July until Labor Day, it seems like it'll stretch out forever, but summer's over before you know it. So take some time to enjoy Minnesota's spacious skies.

You hear Howard Hanson there, if you know the Romantic Symphony, for example. That is called Joy by Howard Hanson, and it's played by Lara Downes from her recording called Hold These Truths. We hold these truths to be self-evident, is the illusion there. And it just came out, and Julie Amacher talked with her on New Classical Tracks, and you can hear that wherever you get your podcasts, hear the full conversation with Lara Downes. But everything on that recording, well, it starts off with Oscar Peterson and Willie Nelson, Harry Thacker, Burley, Charles Ives, a number of contemporaries.

Contemporary composers. And then it ends with Simple Gifts by Aaron Copland, who was voted your favorite American composer, number one, in our vote that we had, if you missed it on Friday. It is Monday, the Monday after the 4th of July holiday, and this is your classical Minnesota Public Radio. And this is the Minnesota Orchestra and Osmo Vanska from their terrific set of all of Beethoven's nine symphonies. This is from the 8th.

0: Sometimes you'll hear people say that the Beethoven 8th Symphony, coming as it does between the big 7th and the even bigger 9th, is this sort of sylvan downtime symphony, but that's not true when you hear that. The last movement there, played by the Minnesota Orchestra and Osmo Ventska, with energy and with fire and with substance that's pretty monumental. It is a Monday, and we're approaching 6 p.m., and this is your classical Minnesota Public Radio. 99.5 KSJN, Minneapolis, St. Paul. 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
0: 86 now in the Twin Cities, with that dew point up there at 66. That's almost tropical, and it's going to feel pretty summery this evening, and overnight we cannot rule out the chance of showers, thunderstorms, and then tomorrow a day like today, partly sunny, about 85, 86. This is Manuel de Falla, the Miller's Dance from the Three-Cornered Hat, here on your classical NPR.

Manuel de Falla, and it was Miloš Karadoglić providing the Falla. In this case, the Miller's Dance from the Three-Cornered Hat that is just stunning on the guitar, especially played by Miloš. Your Classical Minnesota Public Radio. I'm Tom Cran. I always say that Baroque music, for example, will always sound good played by brass, whether or not it was written for brass. And I suppose you could say Spanish music, even if it's orchestral music or for piano, will sound good on the guitar, too. That's probably a pretty safe bet. 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Contus pays tribute to the voices of the Harlem Renaissance with pianist Alvin Wattles. 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This is The Little Suite by Claude Debussy, and it's the Buffalo Philharmonic and Joanne Folletta. It is Debussy at his most charming.

starting on the water in a boat and ending with a ballet, The Petite Suite, a little suite by Claude Debussy, and the performance by the Buffalo Philharmonic and Joanne Folletta. It's your classical Minnesota Public Radio. Thanks for joining me for the music here on this Monday the 6th. I really hope your holiday weekend was a terrific one and your back to work Monday wasn't too much of a bucket of cold water in the face, but there you go. Sometimes that's what we need, is a bucket of cold water in the face. 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Tickets and info at minnesotaorchestra.org/holiday. How about three pieces by the American composer? This is a sort of 4th of July leftover in a way, but it's always nice to hear any time of year from Arthur Foote, the New Englander. Three pieces played by the Huntingdon Trio.

0: Arthur Foote. Three pieces for a trio with a flute. And it was the Huntingdon Trio with the Yankee composer Arthur Foote here on Your Classical Minnesota Public Radio. I'm Tom Cran, and if you were listening on the 3rd, the Friday before the holiday weekend, you heard that this Yankee composer came in at number one.
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0: Jennifer Higdon's music after 7, a rhythmic fanfare, the last, and some say certainly one of the best, piano concertos by Mozart, all in our 7 o'clock hour with Steve Seale.

Belladonna jamming Galliard, gentle jamming. Galliard, it's called Passamezzo by William Byrd. Your classical NPR, and we continue with Haydn from his batch of symphonies for Paris. This is The Hen from number 83, St. Paul Chamber Orchestra and Hugh Wolf.

The Hen Symphony is where that comes from, the third movement by Haydn, one of the Paris symphonies. St. Paul Chamber Orchestra and Hugh Wolf. Witty and wonderful. Your classical MPR, and we're going to stay in that period roughly, because here is Mozart, Leopold Mozart, Mozart's father, more a contemporary of Haydn than of Mozart, obviously. And this is a concerto for a pair of horns.

Wolfgang Amadeus Mozart isn't the only one who wrote music for horn. His father did, too, wrote a concerto for two horns. Leopold Mozart and the Academy of St. Martin in the Fields, Iona Brown leading them. We have Hermann Baumann playing the horn and Radovan Vlatkovich playing horn number two. Your classical NPR, Steve Seal takes over here in, 10 minutes. We'll say 10 minutes. And you're going to hear music by Ina Boyle coming up, Irish composer, played by Daniel Hope. And then Charles Ives' Second Symphony, which is a real mix of Americana, that's coming up.

0: That's a very symphonic serenade by Dame Ethel Smythe. And we heard the BBC Philharmonic and Odaline de la Martinez conducting. I'm back tomorrow with more music at 3. I hope you can join me then here on your classical NPR. Steve Seal next with the music, including Alessio Bax playing the last piano concerto by Mozart, and the Irish woman Ina Boyle and her fantasy. And we're going to hear the Ives Second Symphony. That's all ahead. Ives Second, which has so many, I hate to say quirky American, but distinctive Americanisms in it. And you'll hear it coming up a little later on. That's after 8. This is your classical Minnesota Public Radio, 99.5 KSJN, Minneapolis, St. Paul. 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
2: Michael Torkey has 4 wind concertos, each one named for the 4 directions on the compass. South, for the oboe, he says, was inspired by feelings from the south of France. East, for the clarinet, he says, reminds me of morning with a hopeful fresh sun rising in the eastern sky. He has recently written north for full wind ensemble, so that leaves west. And in this case, it's the west coast of the United States, particularly the beautiful coast of Oregon, he says, that was the inspiration for this piece. And it's for bassoon. We'll listen to it coming up this hour. This is a piece by the man who goes by the name Liova. Yes, he's a single-named fellow, kind of like Madonna or Cher. It's called Garmushka, played here by violinists Johnny Gandelsman and Colin Jacobson with The Knights.